0: our community for years to come.
1: He says her rape allegations raise troubling issues about sexual assault, dehumanization, and aspects of party culture, alcohol, and drug use. Pressured by President Trump to help lower gas prices, European nations are tapping into their oil reserves. In the UK, truckers and farmers are worried. Liz Webster has a farm in Water Eaton, England.
2: It's terrifying, actually, because you're looking at this saying, it's becoming unaffordable, but will the diesel stocks dry up? What happens if they dry up? We've only got a certain amount of diesel that we can store here at the farm.
1: Logistics companies are saying that there's only so much they can do to raise prices before they lose business. On National Custodian Day, it's safe to say few are as worthy of special recognition as Andrew Allen. Working the fifth floor at the Boston Arts Academy, he got to know and be friends with a teacher who was upset because he wasn't a kidney match for his brother. So the custodian registered. He was a match, but he couldn't be a donor because of a big age difference. He gave it anyway to somebody else, moving the brother up the list, and he got the kidney. Both are doing well. The teacher calls it a gift truly worth more than gold. I'm Wayne Cabot, ABC News.
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0: I'm Dave Mager. Running back Aiden Flora of Iowa State, 202 yards rushing and three touchdowns plus two touchdown throws. He scored the winner on a two-yard run with 2 minutes left, and Iowa State beat West Virginia 45-42. What a day for C.J. Carr of Notre Dame. Two touchdown passes in the first quarter, and he was just getting started early in the second.
1: Rolls right, now turns and throws upfield. Oh, my goodness, he's wide open! Receiver in the end zone.
0: 39 yards, Tony Simeone on Notre Dame Radio. Carr wound up with four touchdown throws and a touchdown run. Irish beat North Carolina 37-26. For Alabama, two touchdowns scored in each quarter of the game. Keelan Russell, three touchdown throws and a touchdown run. Alabama 56, Mississippi State 23, the final. Minnesota scores 10 in the fourth to stun Michigan 2014. Drake Lindsey found Darius Taylor from 3 yards out early fourth quarter.
2: Here is Lindsey rolling right, throws Taylor, touchdown!
0: Mike Grimm on Learfield, Bryce Underwood of Michigan, 10 for 21, 101 yards, two interceptions. Wisconsin beat Michigan State 31-3. NLDS Game 1, LA's Dave Roberts on the Braves coming in 2 days after their Game 3 win as the Dodgers sat out all week.
3: They've already got their intensity up. They can manage emotions. They've come out of the series with some momentum coming out of winning a series. The advantage for us is we have an opportunity to not let their pitching staff come up for air.
0: Dylan Dodd for Atlanta, Tarek Skubal for the Dodgers.
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0: I'm Artie Hausberger. Baseball, the Dodgers get a strong outing from Tarek Skubal and played long ball twice in the sixth to beat Atlanta 5-3, take game one of their division series in the National League. Skubal goes six, surrendering a run and two hits and striking out seven. Chicago went with a bullpen game today against Cleveland in game one of their ALDS, and it worked. Five Chicago pitchers combined for a three-hit shutout.
1: You go out and you have a rough plan, and then the players have to go out and execute, and then we were able to do that today.
0: Sox manager Will Venable after Chicago's 3-0 win. Munetaka Murakami hit a two-run homer to propel Chicago. Jeremiah Smith is Ohio State's receptions and touchdown receptions king.
2: Sand fakes the handoff, sets up to pass. Pressure coming, eludes one defender. Rockets one deep down the right side of the field for Jeremiah Smith. Got into the 10 of Iowa, off a defender and into the end zone. Jeremiah Smith, long distance from Julian Sand, 58 yards to the house.
0: Paul Keels from Learfield with Smith's 36 touchdown reception to pass Chris Olave. He later broke Emeka Ebuka's career receptions record of 205. The Buckeyes crushed Iowa in the process 31-14. Missouri sent a message that Florida's not back just yet.
2: Handed off, Roberts gets between a seam to the 30. Right side, he may go to midfield. Roberts to the 40. Roberts to the 30, being chased to the 20. Roberts to the 10, to the 5, to the house. Jamal Roberts goes 80 yards, and Missouri extends the lead.
0: That call from Learfield, it was 44-10 there. The Tigers defeat the 8th-ranked Gators 45-17. Roberts ran for 211 yards and three touchdowns. Minnesota's defense overwhelmed quarterback Bryce Underwood as the Golden Gophers beat Michigan for the first time since 2014. 2014, the final. Underwood just 10 of 21 for 101 yards, 10 rushes for just 20 yards.
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0: I'm Marty Hausberger. Baseball, the Dodgers get a strong outing from Tarek Skubal and played long ball twice in the sixth to beat Atlanta 5-3, take game one of their division series in the National League. Skubal goes six, surrendering a run and two hits and striking out seven. Chicago went with a bullpen game today against Cleveland in game one of their ALDS, and it worked. Five Chicago pitchers combined for a three-hit shutout.
1: You go out and you have a rough plan, and then the players have to go out and execute, and then we were able to do that today.
0: Sox manager Will Venable after Chicago's 3-0 win. Munetaka Murakami hit a two-run homer to propel Chicago. Jeremiah Smith is Ohio State's receptions and touchdown receptions king.
2: Sam fakes the handoff, sets up to pass. Pressure coming, eludes one defender. Rockets one deep down the right side of the field for Jeremiah Smith. Got into the 10 of Iowa, off a defender and into the end zone. Jeremiah Smith, long distance from Julian Sand, 58 yards to the house.
0: Paul Keels from Learfield with Smith's 36 touchdown reception to pass Chris Olave. He later broke Emeka Ebuka's career receptions record of 205. The Buckeyes crushed Iowa in the process 31-14. Missouri sent a message that Florida's not back just yet.
2: Handed off, Roberts gets between a seam to the 30. Right side, he may go to midfield. Roberts to the 40. Roberts to the 30, being chased to the 20. Roberts to the 10, to the 5, to the house. Jamal Roberts goes 80 yards, and Missouri extends the lead.
0: That call from Learfield, it was 44-10 there. The Tigers defeat the 8th-ranked Gators 45-17. Roberts ran for 211 yards and three touchdowns. Minnesota's defense overwhelmed quarterback Bryce Underwood as the Golden Gophers beat Michigan for the first time since 2014. 2014, the final. Underwood just 10 of 21 for 101 yards, 10 rushes for just 20 yards.

0: I'm Artie Hausberger. Baseball, the Dodgers get a strong outing from Tarek Skubal and played long ball twice in the sixth to beat Atlanta 5-3, take game one of their division series in the National League. Skubal goes six, surrendering a run and two hits and striking out seven. Chicago went with a bullpen game today against Cleveland in game one of their ALDS, and it worked. Five Chicago pitchers combined for a three-hit shutout.
1: Yeah, you go out and you have a rough plan, and then the players have to go out and execute, and then we were able to do that today.
0: Sox manager Will Venable after Chicago's 3-0 win. Munetaka Murakami hit a two-run homer to propel Chicago. Jeremiah Smith is Ohio State's receptions and touchdown receptions king.
2: Sand fakes the handoff, sets up to pass. Pressure coming, eludes one defender. Rockets one deep down the right side of the field for Jeremiah Smith. Got it to the 10 of Iowa, off a defender and into the end zone. Jeremiah Smith, long distance from Julian Sand, 58 yards to the house.
0: Paul Keels from Learfield with Smith's 36th touchdown reception to pass Chris Olave. He later broke Emeka Ebuka's career receptions record of 205. The Buckeyes crushed Iowa in the process 31-14. Missouri sent a message that Florida's not back just yet.
2: Handed off, Roberts gets between a seam to the 30. Right side, he may go to midfield. Roberts to the 40. Roberts to the 30, being chased to the 20. Roberts to the 10, to the 5, to the house. Jamal Roberts goes 80 yards, and Missouri extends the lead.
0: That call from Learfield, it was 44-10 there. The Tigers defeat the 8th-ranked Gators 45-17. Roberts ran for 211 yards and three touchdowns. Minnesota's defense overwhelmed quarterback Bryce Underwood as the Golden Gophers beat Michigan for the first time since 2014. 2014, the final. Underwood just 10 of 21 for 101 yards, 10 rushes for just 20 yards.
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1: They say the best things in life are free. 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
2: 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It teaches us how to have fun and really enjoy life without drinking.
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I wasn't listening to you. 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
2: 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That's the sound of your life. Perfectly imperfect. 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
1: From ABC News, I'm Chuck Sievertson. Update on the standards for helping people in a Midwest state.
2: Hello, Ohio.
3: Campaigning 1 month before the midterms, President Trump talked about something very popular.
2: We gave you no tax on tips, no tax on overtime.
3: And something that's not. He told the crowd data centers will benefit local communities and make a lot of money for a lot of people. And about the governor's race in Ohio, Trump said that if Republican Vivek Ramaswamy loses and Democrat Amy Acton becomes governor, he wouldn't help Ohio if she called seeking aid. Wayne Cabot, ABC News.
1: In Sandusky, Ohio, record high prices for diesel fuels hurting his pool cleaning business, says Mark St. Clair.
4: We do so many calls a day. You know, these trucks are on the road 6 days a week, and it's just our costs are going up, up, up, and it's almost to the point where we got to raise all of our prices to the customers.
1: Coast Guard says search crews have located a debris field confirmed to be from a missing medical transport plane. ABC's Ariel Mitropoulos in Boston.
5: Air traffic controllers said the pilots had declared an emergency due to electrical issues before it went quiet, disappearing somewhere off the coast of Nantucket.
6: Heartbeat 104, matter of fact, our radar contact is lost.
5: On board at the time were six people, including four crew members and two passengers.
1: Amway agrees to pay $225 million to settle a joint lawsuit from the FTC and Washington State. Herm Weisbaum, contributing editor, checkbook.org.
7: Nearly all the money will go to people who were harmed by Amway and these two affiliates. The FTC is going to release information about this if the court approves the settlement. And so just keep everything, any documentation you might have. And I should point out that Amway does say, did not admit any wrongdoing and says the FTC got it all wrong. That's their position on all this. But they did settle. They agreed to this in a court document.
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1: Russian officials have launched anti-epidemic measures following one woman's death. The health officials fear could be tied to a particularly dangerous infection, they say. ABC's Lama Hassan.
9: What they've done is they got in touch with people who they think were in contact with this woman who died. So some 200 people. They've placed them under observation. And fortunately, and the good news is so far, their lab results have come back negative. They're not showing any symptoms.
1: The future of legal hemp products now in doubt after Congress voted to close the loophole in federal law that has allowed it to exist. But now the industry's pushing back. ABC's Mike Dubusky.
10: Kentucky Senator Mitch McConnell pushed through the legalization of industrial hemp products back in 2018. But a loophole led to an explosion in candies, chips, sodas, and other products that include hemp-derived THC. In some cases, those products undercut the heavily taxed legal cannabis in some states, hence the new effort to close that loophole. Eric Zipperly runs Cornbread Hemp in Louisville, Kentucky.
11: If it goes through in December, this place is toast. It's gone. We will not be here anymore.
10: Mike Dubosky, ABC News.
1: Just days after a high-profile execution failed in Tennessee, the state's Department of Correction Commissioner Frank Strada has now resigned, saying a statement he believes the department carried out its responsibilities despite the two failed attempts. Chuck Sievertson, ABC News.
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17: This is your Door County Fishing Report from Howie's Tackle and Archery in Sturgeon Bay. I'm Lance Levine reporting. Well, the weathermen and women were pretty much spot on with the reports this week. We had beautiful weather this weekend, or this last weekend, and a great start to the work week weather-wise. Then it looks like it's going to get a little soggy, a little windy midweek, which will give way and lead into some much cooler temperatures at the end of this work week and into the weekend. The cooler temperatures, definitely a welcome sight for most fishermen, and of course the many archery hunters that have been waiting to get out into the woods. As for the fishing, the cooler temps obviously means that our waters are going to start cooling down a bit more, and each day it's going to get better and better, which in turn usually means feeding frenzy, right? So water gets colder, fish get hungry, at least most fish do, and they go bonkers. So the already good fishing could generally, I mean, what happens is it turns into great fishing in the fall, just less fishermen. But if you have a chance to get out there when the water cools off, it's really good fishing overall. And of course, as for the hunters, cooler temps means less bugs, less sweat, less leaves, and much more deer movement. So get your butts out there, enjoy what Ma Nature has given us and is giving to us. So the fishing reports from out on the big lake, this is what we got. Though limited due to lack of fishermen, have been very good from the few fishermen that have kindly reported in. Some very nice catches of 2 and 3 year old kings. There's a few rainbows out there, of course, cohos, a few pinks mixed in, and even a super random walleye getting caught in recent weeks. Yes, walleyes, kind of odd, but there are walleyes getting caught out there. I'm not sure why. Out in that 100 to 200 foot of water, and it's on the lakeside, not on the bay side, which, you know, it does happen. So it's kind of odd, actually very odd. Pretty much unheard of, but certainly interesting, curiously interesting, actually, for sure. Not just one walleye has been caught, but a decent handful of walleyes, so I'm not actually sure what's going on or what I'm going to say about that. Just wondering if anybody else has heard of that, so it's definitely above my pay grade. A couple of reports coming from Algoma, like 5 or 6 reports confirmed with pictures out of Sturgeon Bay. Couple of reports out of Bailey's Harbor, so there's some walleyes cruising out there, and they're not small ones, so it's kind of cool to see. Kind of odd to see, but kind of cool to see. Just wondering if anybody else heard of it other than the pretty good handful of reports that are coming in here. So keep your eyes out for that. I don't know what's going on out there. It's kind of cool, though. As for the rest of the report, salmon fishing in the channel has been pretty good. Obviously, a lot of salmon are moving into the Sturgeon Bay shipping channel, along with the harbors to the north of Sturgeon Bay, both bayside and lakeside, and also in some of those flowing Lake Michigan tributaries, a few good A few good reports coming in from those. A few good ways to hook into some of those kings are by casting or trolling spoons or plugs, obviously. And casting jigging spoons also works, like P-line, binks, and moonshines will work. And, of course, soaking spawn sacks or skein if you can find some of that fresh skein. That's very good. It's very effective. The perch fishery reports have been good overall and will just continue to get better and better as it usually does as we swiftly push through September and into October. The Sturgeon Bay Shipping Channel, Sawyer Harbor, the Flats, Riley's Bay, Little Sturgeon, along with the whole mid-depth to deep mud area from Henderson's Point all the way down past Shooter's Dock. All spots to try, depending on the wind, of course. The key is to keep moving around until you find active fish. Fathead minnows, crawler pieces, and red worms are the best live baits to have in the boat. And like I say in the past, once the water cools down, it really truly cools off. The main bait's going to turn to primarily fatheads, as most folks know. And of course, casting with small plastics, always a great way to catch a bunch of perch, especially when the water cools down. Those things turn into they just go in a feeding frenzy. And, you know, if you don't feel like bringing some live bait along, just make sure you have some plastics. Cast them at them. They're going to eat them. The walleye bite, well, the walleye reports have been a bit limited, but that bite will, too, just continue to start getting better and better as the water cools, as it usually does. As most folks know, the night bite really cranks up here come October. So if you're into night fishing, get your stuff ready. Check, make sure your board lights are bright because it's coming quickly here. It's probably going to happen within the next week. Concentrate your efforts along those steep shoreline drop-offs, along the tops of the reefs, suspending jerk baits like Perfect 10 Rogues, Husky Jerks, and Mega Bass baits, definitely the bait of choice for both trollers and casters alike. The bass fishing reports have been, I'd say they're fairly good up and down the whole peninsula, including Washington Island. This bite will also just get better and better, as most folks know, as the water cools down the bass. They're going to group up and become much more predictable. Shorty tubes, paddle tails, Ned rigs, Senkos, dark sleeper style baits, assortment of drop shot plastics, definitely must haves. Also, spy baits, jerk baits, chatter baits, and spinner baits will also work well at times now through the fall. And as far as the best steps, like I said in the past, you just really need to be mobile. You got to fish some shallow water, you got to fish some deep water, depending on the wind. Sometimes they'll push up into 3 feet, sometimes they're just going to hang out in that 25, 30 foot range. So stay mobile, check it all out. The northern pike action is, it's already going pretty darn good, but it's really going to start picking up as it usually does this year. Concentrate those efforts along some of the deeper weed edges or steeper shoreline drop-offs with some weed mixed in. The Sturgeon Bay Ship Canal, just one option. Pottawatomie State Park, the deeper flats, along with some of the steeper shorelines. For example, Sherwood Point, Henderson Point, all very good options. Trolling or casting with large crankbaits, spoons, spinners, and large plastics, always a good bet. Also, dragging around sucker minnows, both medium and large, very effective at times, especially once this water gets a little bit colder. You throw a sucker down there and the pike can't resist. So thanks again to all the local guides, local fishermen, and visiting fishermen that share information with us so we can provide the most accurate and informative report possible. From Howie's Tackle and Archery in Sturgeon Bay, this has been Lance Levine reporting. Be safe, have fun, and good luck fishing, everybody.
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1: From ABC News, I'm Chuck Sievertson. President Trump now using a threat to try to rally his base to elect Republicans in the elections a month away during a campaign rally last night in Vandalia near Dayton.
2: Hello, Ohio.
1: About the governor's race, Trump said if Republican Vivek Ramaswamy loses and Democrat Amy Acton becomes governor, he wouldn't help Ohio if she called seeking aid. ABC's Stephen Portnoy.
3: On Monday, the president travels to Nebraska. On Wednesday, it's another trip to Texas, where there's that hot Senate race. The New York Times Siena College poll this morning has Democrat Senate candidate James Tallarico up 6 points, over Republican Ken Paxton.
1: Arrested one of the 18,000 U.S. Marines stationed in the Japanese island of Okinawa. ABC News partner NHK reporting a woman's body was found in a hotel room and that police say the condition of her body indicates a likely murder. It's being treated as a possible robbery murder. The Coast Guard says search crews have located a debris field from a missing medical transport aircraft off Nantucket, Massachusetts. ABC's Ariel Metropoulos in Boston.
4: The U.S. Coast Guard says that there were four Canadians on board and two people from Bermuda. And in the darkness, the Coast Guard says they are still out there looking for them, though aviation experts say this is not an easy task.
1: Amway agrees to pay $225 million to settle a joint lawsuit from the FTC and Washington State. Herb Weisbaum, contributing editor at checkbook.org.
5: The government alleges that most people who joined Amway through its two largest approved providers, Worldwide Group based in Washington State in Spokane Valley and Leadership Team Development based in North Carolina, spent more on Amway products and training than they received from the company.
1: Amway does not admit any wrongdoing and says the FTC got it all wrong, but a court document says they did settle. You're listening to ABC News.
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8: These statements have not been evaluated by the FDA. This product is not intended to diagnose, treat, cure, or prevent any disease.
1: A strike by utility crews in Pennsylvania isn't just about demands for higher pay. Union Representative Michael Goodwin says the workers face significant risks on the job.
11: They put their lives at risk every single day for the public to give them electricity and reliable, safe electricity. They do a very dangerous job. It's not like any other utility almost in the country or the state. We're hot stick linemen here.
1: Nearly 1,000 Duquesne light workers are on strike. The company says non-union crews are filling shifts. Video statement on gang rape allegations at Cornell by University President Michael Kotlikoff.
12: There are real legal and privacy limits on what we can say, but we will make a greater effort to explain what we can, to provide context about the actions Cornell has taken, and to be more transparent.
1: On National Custodian Day, an employee who literally gave of himself.
13: Special recognition to a fifth floor custodian at the Boston Arts Academy, Andrew Allen. A teacher he befriended on that floor had a brother in need of a kidney. The teacher wasn't a match. Mr. Allen wondered if maybe he might be, and the test showed that he was. But he was too far apart in age to match directly, so he donated it to someone else, enabling the teacher's brother to move up that list and get his kidney. The teacher, Tom Thermidor, saying the gift is truly worth more than gold.
1: ABC's Wayne Cabot. Chuck Sievertson, ABC News.
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14: Good morning. Here is your WDOR weather. Today, partly sunny, then clearing. Highs in the lower 60s. Northwest wind 10 to 15 miles an hour. Tonight, clear. Lows in the lower 40s. Light northwest winds. Monday, tomorrow, sunny. Highs in the upper 50s. Light northwest winds. Tomorrow night, mostly clear. Lows in the mid-40s. Light south winds. Tuesday and Tuesday night, blustery. Mostly clear. Highs in the mid-60s. Lows around 50. Wednesday and Wednesday night, clear. Highs in the upper 60s. Lows in the mid-40s. Thursday, mostly sunny. Highs in the mid-60s. Thursday night, partly cloudy. Lows in the mid-40s. Friday and Friday night, mostly clear. Highs in the mid-60s. Lows in the mid-40s.
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17: This is your Door County Fishing Report from Howie's Tackle and Archery in Sturgeon Bay. I'm Lance Levine reporting. Well, the weathermen and women were pretty much spot on with the reports this week. We had beautiful weather this weekend or this last weekend, and a great start to the work week weather-wise. Then it looks like it's going to get a little soggy, a little windy midweek, which will give way and lead into some much cooler temperatures at the end of this work week and into the weekend. The cooler temperatures, definitely a welcome sight for most fishermen, and of course the many archery hunters that have been waiting to get out into the woods. As for the fishing, the cooler temps obviously means that our waters are going to start cooling down a bit more, and each day it's going to get better and better, which in turn usually means feeding frenzy, right? So water gets colder, fish get hungry, at least most fish do, and they go bonkers. So the already good fishing could generally, I mean, what happens is it turns into great fishing in the fall, just less fishermen. But if you have a chance to get out there when the water cools off, it's really good fishing overall. And of course, as for the hunters, cooler temps means less bugs, less sweat, less leaves, and much more deer movement. So get your butts out there, enjoy what Ma Nature has given us and is giving to us. So the fishing reports from out on the big lake, this is what we got. Though limited due to lack of fishermen, have been very good from the few fishermen that have kindly reported in. Some very nice catches of 2 and 3 year old kings. There's a few rainbows out there, of course, cohos, a few pinks mixed in, and even a super random walleye getting caught in recent weeks. Yes, walleyes, kind of odd, but there are walleyes getting caught out there. I'm not sure why. Out in that 100 to 200 foot of water, and it's on the lakeside, not on the bay side, which, you know, it does happen. So it's kind of odd, actually very odd. Pretty much unheard of, but certainly interesting, curiously interesting, actually, for sure. Not just one walleye has been caught, but a decent handful of walleyes, so I'm not actually sure what's going on or what I'm going to say about that. Just wondering if anybody else has heard of that, so it's definitely above my pay grade. A couple of reports coming from Algoma, like 5 or 6 reports confirmed with pictures out of Sturgeon Bay. Couple of reports out of Bailey's Harbor, so there's some walleyes cruising out there, and they're not small ones, so it's kind of cool to see. Kind of odd to see, but kind of cool to see. Just wondering if anybody else heard of it other than the pretty good handful of reports that are coming in here. So keep your eyes out for that. I don't know what's going on out there. It's kind of cool, though. As for the rest of the report, salmon fishing in the channel has been pretty good. Obviously, a lot of salmon are moving into the Sturgeon Bay shipping channel, along with the harbors to the north of Sturgeon Bay, both bayside and lakeside, and also in some of those flowing Lake Michigan tributaries, a few good reports coming in from those. A few good ways to hook into some of those kings are by casting or trolling spoons or plugs, obviously. And casting jigging spoons also works, like P-line, binks, and moonshines will work. And, of course, soaking spawn sacks or skein if you can find some of that fresh skein. That's very good. It's very effective. The perch fishing reports have been good overall and will just continue to get better and better, as it usually does, as we swiftly push through September and into October. The Sturgeon Bay Shipping Channel, Sawyer Harbor, the Flats, Riley's Bay, Little Sturgeon, along with the whole mid-depth to deep mud area from Henderson's Point all the way down past Shooter's Dock. All spots to try, depending on the wind, of course. The key is to keep moving around until you find active fish. Fathead minnows, crawler pieces, and red worms are the best live baits to have in the boat. And like I say in the past, once the water cools down, it really truly cools off, the main bait's going to turn to primarily fatheads, as most folks know. And of course, casting with small plastics, always a great way to catch a bunch of perch, especially when the water cools down. Those things turn into they just go into feeding frenzy. And, you know, if you don't feel like bringing some live bait along, just make sure you have some plastics, cast them at them, they're going to eat them. The walleye bite, well, the walleye reports have been a bit limited, but that bite will, too, just continue to start getting better and better as the water cools, as it usually does. As most folks know, the night bite really cranks up here come October. So if you're into night fishing, get your stuff ready. Check, make sure your board lights are bright, because it's coming quickly here. It's probably going to happen within the next week. Concentrate your efforts along those steep shoreline drop-offs, along the tops of the reefs, suspending jerk baits like Perfect 10 Rogues, Husky Jerks, and Mega Bass baits, definitely the bait of choice for both trollers and casters alike. The bass fishing reports have been, I'd say they're fairly good up and down the whole peninsula, including Washington Island. This bite will also just get better and better, as most folks know, as the water cools down the bass. They're going to group up and become much more predictable. Shorty tubes, paddle tails, Ned rigs, Senkos, dark sleeper style baits, assortment of drop shot plastics, definitely must haves. Also, spy baits, jerk baits, chatter baits, and spinner baits will also work well at times now through the fall. And as far as the best depths, like I said in the past, you just really need to be mobile. You got to fish some shallow water, you got to fish some deep water, depending on the wind. Sometimes they'll push up into 3 feet, sometimes they're just going to hang out in that 25, 30 foot range. So stay mobile, check it all out. The northern pike action is it's already going pretty darn good, but it's really going to start picking up, as it usually does this year. Concentrate those efforts along some of the deeper weed edges or steeper shoreline drop-offs with some weed mixed in. The Sturgeon Bay Ship Canal, just one option. Pottawatomie State Park, the deeper flats along some of the steeper shorelines, for example, Sherwood Point, Henderson Point, all very good options. Trolling or casting with large crankbaits, spoons, spinners, and large plastics, always a good bet. Also, dragging around sucker minnows, both medium and large, very effective at times, especially once this water gets a little bit colder. You throw a sucker down there and the pike can't resist. So thanks again to all the local guides, local fishermen, and visiting fishermen that share information with us so we can provide the most accurate and informative report possible. From Howie's Tackle and Archery in Sturgeon Bay, this has been Lance Levine reporting. Be safe, have fun, and good luck fishing, everybody.
16: 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Their fall hours, noon to 5, Monday through Saturday, closed on Sunday.
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3: For your WDOR Local News, I'm JD. A majority of the WPS customers in the town of Liberty Grove will be experiencing a planned power outage this week so that the American Transmission Company can install some necessary upgrades to that area's power grid. The outage is scheduled to begin Tuesday night at 11:30 and last through approximately 3:30 Wednesday morning. In case of bad weather or some delay, the outage will be postponed until the same hours Wednesday night into Thursday morning. This area includes most of the customers in the north end of Sister Bay up to Northport, and also those east of Sister Bay to the lakeshore and south to the North Bay area. Everyone is encouraged to prepare for this planned power outage by attending to those with critical medical conditions. You may want to turn off any sensitive electronics over the evening, plan ahead with your electric garage doors, and think of any perishable foods in your fridge or freezers. Once again, that Liberty Grove planned power outage will be late this Tuesday night into early Wednesday morning, or possibly delayed until Wednesday night into Thursday morning. October is Manufacturing Month, and the Door County Economic Development Corporation is again looking to acknowledge how manufacturing is a cornerstone industry here in Door County as it helps power our economy and enhance our quality of life. This Tuesday evening, Sturgeon Bay Mayor David Ward will officially proclaim October as Manufacturing Month at the city's Common Council meeting. The public is welcome to attend and show their support for this area's manufacturing industry. Then later this month, October 27th, is Manufacturing Day, and area high school students will be taking local manufacturing tours to get a first-hand look at some careers in manufacturing right here in Door County. There will be several local manufacturing businesses participating with the tours this year, and they cover a wide variety of products. DCEDC Executive Director Michelle Laurie tells us more.
4: We're doing some student tours, students that are scheduled to go into manufacturing facilities to learn about information about careers all over. And, you know, it's not just manufacturing or working on the floor. It's in accounting, it's marketing, it's all kinds of things. They're going to get a really good look at what happens in their own backyard.
3: These tours are organized through the five Door County school districts, as well as the Algoma School District. And again, those will be on Manufacturing Day, Thursday, October 27th. For more information on this year's Manufacturing Day, you can contact your school's counselor or business department, or you can call the DCEDC at 920-743-3113. Sturgeon Bay Utilities is reminding everyone about their upcoming electronics recycling event at their Vine Street location this Wednesday, and this is the recycling for SBU customers only. They will be accepting almost anything that plugs in. This includes air conditioners, printers, CPU towers, phones, monitors, clothes washers, DVD players, laptops, scanners, microwaves, dishwashers, televisions, dorm refrigerators, and more. The staff will unload your electronics items from your vehicle. Again, that'll be just for SBU customers, and it'll run from 8 a.m. to 5 p.m. this Wednesday at the SBU site at 230 East Vine Street. The Door County YMCA would like to remind area parents of their after-school snacks program, offering free, nutritious snacks to all school-age children in the community, and a Y membership is not required. Growing kids always need fuel for their bodies and minds, and the Y is trying to make sure every child has access to a nutritious snack. They are served both at the Sturgeon Bay Program Center and at the Northern Door Cane Center in Fish Creek. For more information on these free snacks for school-age children, you can call the Door County YMCA at 920-743-4949. And now, this funeral notice. Lorabelle Erdman, 82, of Algoma, passed away on September 26th. She was born on June 19th, 1944 in Algoma, to the late Richard and Laura Erdman. She was a secretary for St. Paul's Lutheran School and Algoma High School. She retired in 2006. There will be a visitation tomorrow at St. Paul's Lutheran Church in Algoma from 8:30 a.m. until the time of the services at 11 a.m. She'll be laid to rest in the Evergreen Cemetery. For Laura Bell Erdman, 82 of Algoma. That has been your WDOR Local News. I'm J.D.
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5: 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In Algoma, at the BP Express on the corner of Highway 4254, or at the JP Citgo on 4th Street. Next week, we're playing with blue-colored cards. No purchase is necessary. The cards are free, but you must be at least 18 years of age to play. The first winner to completely fill their card and call in is the prime winner. Up to two additional winners then have 10 minutes to call in and claim a prize. Prizes include a $20 certificate from the Piggly Wiggly, a $20 certificate from Gandu Petroleum, and a certificate for a 16-inch pizza from Sonny's Italian Kitchen and Pizzeria. Monday Bingo is brought to you by Dortran, your doorway to mobility.
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3: For your WDOR local news, I'm JD. A majority of the WPS customers in the town of Liberty Grove will be experiencing a planned power outage this week so that the American Transmission Company can install some necessary upgrades to that area's power grid. The outage is scheduled to begin Tuesday night at 11:30 and last through approximately 3:30 Wednesday morning. In case of bad weather or some delay, the outage will be postponed until the same hour as Wednesday night into Thursday morning. This area includes most of the customers in the north end of Sister Bay up to Northport, and also those east of Sister Bay to the Lakeshore and south to the North Bay area. Everyone is encouraged to prepare for this planned power outage by attending to those with critical medical conditions. You may want to turn off any sensitive electronics over the evening, plan ahead with your electric garage doors, and think of any perishable foods in your fridge or freezers. Once again, that Liberty Grove planned power outage will be late this Tuesday night into early Wednesday morning, or possibly delayed until Wednesday night into Thursday morning. October is Manufacturing Month, and the Door County Economic Development Corporation is again looking to acknowledge how manufacturing is a cornerstone industry here in Door County as it helps power our economy and enhance our quality of life. This Tuesday evening, Sturgeon Bay Mayor David Ward will officially proclaim October as Manufacturing Month at the city's Common Council meeting. The public is welcome to attend and show their support for this area's manufacturing industry. Then later this month, October 27th is Manufacturing Day, and area high school students will be taking local manufacturing tours to get a first-hand look at some careers in manufacturing right here in Door County. There will be several local manufacturing businesses participating with the tours this year, and they cover a wide variety of products. DCEDC Executive Director Michelle Laurie tells us more.
4: We're doing some student tours, students that are scheduled to go into manufacturing facilities to learn about information about careers all over. And you know, it's not just manufacturing or working on the floor. It's in accounting, it's marketing, it's all kinds of things. They're going to get a really good look at what happens in their own backyard.
3: These tours are organized through the five Door County school districts, as well as the Algoma School District. And again, those will be on Manufacturing Day, Thursday, October 27th. For more information on this year's Manufacturing Day, you can contact your school's counselor or business department, or you can call the DCEDC at 920-743-3113. Sturgeon Bay Utilities is reminding everyone about their upcoming electronics recycling event at their Vine Street location this Wednesday, and this is the recycling for SBU customers only. They will be accepting almost anything that plugs in. This includes air conditioners, printers, CPU towers, phones, monitors, clothes washers, DVD players, laptops, scanners, microwaves, dishwashers, televisions, dorm refrigerators, and more. The staff will unload your electronics items from your vehicle. Again, that'll be just for SBU customers, and it'll run from 8 a.m. to 5 p.m. this Wednesday at the SBU site at 230 East Vine Street. The Door County YMCA would like to remind area parents of their after-school snacks program, offering free, nutritious snacks to all school-age children in the community, and a Y membership is not required. Growing kids always need fuel for their bodies and minds, and the Y is trying to make sure every child has access to a nutritious snack. They are served both at the Sturgeon Bay Program Center and at the Northern Door Cane Center in Fish Creek. For more information on these free snacks for school-age children, you can call the Door County YMCA at 920-743-4949. The Green Bay Packers and Thrivent Financial are partnering in their new Game Changing Players Community Program, honoring 10 Wisconsin nonprofits and game days this season. One of those nonprofits is from Door County. The Sturgeon Bay-based Neighbor-to-Neighbor Medical Equipment Loan Program will be honored during the Packer game against the Dallas Cowboys Sunday, October 18th at Lambeau Field. Neighbor to Neighbor will be recognized at that home game through pregame video board features, coverage on the Packers website, and other one-of-a-kind experiences. They'll be honored for strengthening their community and creating meaningful impact beyond the field. Again, that'll be at the October 18th game against Dallas at Lambeau Field, when Neighbor to Neighbor will be recognized and honored. The Door County Highway Department continues with its resurfacing project on County Road H from Stone Road West to Highway 57. This coming week, the crews will continue with the paving of the second lift of asphalt. That paving stage is now in its second week, and they'll have to let the new asphalt cure properly. The expected completion date will be October 23rd. After laying down an oiled adhesive between the two lifts of asphalt, they strongly discourage everyone from driving on the oiled surface and to obey all signage throughout the project. They will make every effort to keep traffic open along the stretch of Highway H, and there will be flagmen directing traffic at times during the construction. Of course, they ask everyone to drive with caution if you must go through this work zone. Again, the completion date is scheduled for October 23rd, but this plan is dependent on favorable weather as well. Door County Public Health will continue with this season's series of fall immunization clinics this Tuesday, with the clinic at Sturgeon Bay's ADRC building from 10:30 a.m. to 12:30 p.m., and then at the Public Health Office from 2 to 4 p.m. They will be offering the adult standard dose flu vaccine for those aged 19 or older, the high dose flu vaccine for those 65 or older, and also the latest Pfizer COVID vaccine for those aged 19 or older. Door County Public Health can accept Medicaid and BadgerCare Plus, Medicare Part B without an Advantage plan, and also Medicare Advantage plans through Humana and United Healthcare. For commercial insurance, they accept CareSource and United Healthcare. Otherwise, the flu standard dose costs $50, the high dose costs $100, and the COVID vaccine costs $175. Additional immunization clinics will then be held October 13th at the Sister Bay Fire Station and again October 21st at Sturgeon Bay's Public Health Office. Appointments are required, and you can make those by calling Door County Public Health at 920-746-2234. Again, this Tuesday's clinics will be at the ADRC building from 10:30 a.m. to 12:30 p.m., and then at the Public Health Office from 2 to 4 p.m. Cerebrospinal fluid can tell lots about brain tumors. Elizabeth Tracy from Johns Hopkins reports.
2: Your brain and spinal cord are floating in something called cerebrospinal fluid, or CSF. And when brain tumors develop, they shed cells and cellular components into this fluid. A new test developed by Director of Neurosurgery Chetan Bedingowda at Johns Hopkins and colleagues helps assess such tumors without the need for surgery.
5: We know that the brain and spinal cord are bathed in cerebrospinal fluid. It's fluid that's naturally produced by the body, several hundred mLs every day. And because it's in proximity to the brain and spinal cord, we thought this would be a natural medium for us to be able to detect materials being shed by tumor or tumor-associated cells. One of the cool advances of this study was that we've been able to now not only interrogate what's happening to the tumor without doing a biopsy, but also understand what the microenvironment is doing.
2: Bedingowda says using this test clinically is on the horizon. At Johns Hopkins, I'm Elizabeth Tracy.
3: And now, this funeral notice. Lorabelle Erdman, 82, of Algoma, passed away on September 26th. She was born on June 19th, 1944 in Algoma, to the late Richard and Laura Erdman. She was a secretary for St. Paul's Lutheran School and Algoma High School. She retired in 2006. There will be a visitation tomorrow at St. Paul's Lutheran Church in Algoma from 8:30 a.m. until the time of the services at 11 a.m. She'll be laid to rest in the Evergreen Cemetery. For Lorabelle Erdman, 82, of Algoma. That has been your WDOR Local News. I'm J.D.
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1: From ABC News, I'm Chuck Sievertson. One of the campaign stops this week for President Trump to try to turn out his base for next month's elections will be in Texas. New York Times Siena College poll this morning has Texas Democrat Senate candidate James Tallarico up 6 points over Republican Ken Paxton. During campaign rally last night near Dayton, Ohio.
2: Hello, Ohio.
3: Campaigning 1 month before the midterms, President Trump talked about something very popular.
2: We gave you no tax on tips, no tax on overtime.
3: And something that's not. He told the crowd data centers will benefit local communities and make a lot of money for a lot of people. And about the governor's race in Ohio, Trump said that if Republican Vivek Ramaswamy loses and Democrat Amy Acton becomes governor, he wouldn't help Ohio if she called seeking aid. Wayne Cabot, ABC News.
1: Brazilians voting today in a pivotal presidential election dominated by incumbent Lula and his ideological opposite Bolsonaro. Pre-election polls suggested both have a chance of winning outright. Bolsonaro is an ally of President Trump and the son of ex-leader Jair Bolsonaro, whom Lula defeated 4 years ago. The Coast Guard says search crews have located a debris field from a missing medical transport aircraft off Massachusetts. No sign of survivors. ABC's Ariel Metropoulos.
4: Air traffic controllers said the pilots had declared an emergency due to electrical issues before it went quiet, disappearing somewhere off the coast of Nantucket.
5: Heartbeat 104, matter of fact, our radar contact is lost.
4: On board at the time were 6 people, including 4 crew members and 2 passengers.
1: Arrested a U.S. Marine on Okinawa, one of the 18,000 Marines stationed on the Japanese island. ABC News partner NHK reporting a woman's body was found in a hotel room, and the police say its condition indicates a likely murder, being treated as a possible robbery murder. You're listening to ABC News.
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1: There could be some difficulty for prosecutors more than 2 years since the alleged Cornell gang rape was first reported, says ABC News legal contributor Bernardo Villanova.
7: Having been a former prosecutor, you lose a lot of the element of surprise when it comes to approaching these alleged defendants, right? In terms of getting statements from them, in terms of getting valuable evidence such as cell phone evidence, because now a lot of it has a time limit of when you can actually preserve it.
1: German Chancellor Friedrich Merz has arrived in Ukraine's capital Kyiv to show support as Russia intensifies attacks on Ukrainian cities. Ukraine is targeting Russian oil facilities. Another deadly Israeli air attack in Gaza today hit a vehicle. Israel says it targeted a known Hamas militant. Amway agrees to pay $225 million to settle a joint lawsuit from the FTC and Washington State. They claim recruits spent more on Amway products and training than they received from the company. Herb Weisbaum, contributing editor at Checkbook Amway.org.
8: Neil, all the money will go to people who were harmed by Amway and these two affiliates. The FTC is going to release information about this if the court approves the settlement. And so just keep everything, any documentation you might have. And I should point out that Amway does say, did not admit any wrongdoing and says the FTC got it all wrong. That's their position on all this. But they did settle. They agreed to this in a court document.
1: Chuck Sievertson, ABC News.
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0: Today, partly sunny, then clearing, highs in the lower 60s, northwest wind 10 to 15 miles an hour. Tonight, clear, lows in the lower 40s, light northwest winds. Monday, tomorrow, sunny, highs in the upper 50s, light northwest winds. Tomorrow night, mostly clear, lows in the mid 40s, light south winds. Tuesday and Tuesday night, blustery, mostly clear, highs in the mid-60s, lows around 50. Wednesday and Wednesday night, clear, highs in the upper 60s, lows in the mid-40s. Thursday, mostly sunny, highs in the mid-60s. Thursday night, partly cloudy, lows in the mid-40s. Friday and Friday night, mostly clear, highs in the mid-60s, lows in the mid-40s.
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13: Welcome to the Stillwater Sermoncast with Pastor Christopher Jackson. 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

In the name of the Father, and of the Son, and of the Holy Spirit. Amen. Today, we heard from St. Paul these words. Be children of God without blemish in the midst of a crooked and twisted generation, among whom you shine as lights in the world. And we are going to be talking about shining with the light of Christ in our sermon today. So I'm sure many of you have heard the legend of the lemmings, right? What's the legend of the lemmings? Up in places like Norway and Sweden, there are these little animals. They're maybe like a hamster or a gerbil or something like this. Very similar little creature. And the legend of the lemmings is that once a year, they all go and jump off a cliff into the sea. That's not exactly right, although that is a legend. We'll talk about how that became famous, but it's based on something that does happen. So pretty often these lemmings will have these big, huge mass migrations where just huge numbers of them will just pick up and all together start running across the landscape to some other place. And as they run across that landscape, they can do things which seem to be rather ridiculous. Run straight headlong into a river or a stream or something of this nature. And that's the basis of the legend of the lemmings running off of a cliff. But how did that idea become so popular? Of course, it was Disney. Back in the 50s, Disney produced a movie in which they showed real life a bunch of lemmings running off of a cliff, okay? And so that's the source for why maybe your parents said, would you just run off a cliff like a lemming, meaning are you just going to follow the masses and the crowds and just do whatever they do because they're doing it? But interestingly enough, knowing that background to the story helps us to see really what's behind the masses of people in their confusion, all right? So how did Disney get those lemmings to run off a cliff? They hired a lemming wrangler. And the lemming wrangler's job was to feed those lemmings, raise those lemmings. I imagine that those lemmings really thought the lemming wrangler was a great guy, right? Whenever he showed up, they got fed, and he had to make them reproduce until he had this nice, big, large mass of lemmings. And then one day, this individual who you think is so great and taking care of all your needs and whatever drives you out to what seems like a really nice environment, right? You had been maybe housed in a barn somewhere in Norway, but now he took you out to this beautiful field and he starts shooing you in the direction he wants you to go. You think, well, this is the right way to go because my lemming wrangler is telling me where to go. And all of a sudden you start running with your fellow lemmings straight off a cliff. This is before those times, the times now where you see the things like no animals were harmed in the making of this video. That didn't exist in the 1950s. All right. It's a great illustration, I think, for what happens to the masses of people around us. Because even as people collectively come to various moral positions, which are contrary to the Word of God, which will ultimately lead them to running off the cliff, the way that people come to various spiritual ideas which have an even worse confidence or worse consequence, running off the cliff to perdition. Well, there's someone behind that, the devil himself. And when God snatches us out of that by means of our calling, our election, our sanctification, so that we come to trust in His Word and trust in His grace and mercy, He's snatching us away from this great mass of people and from the one who seeks to do us in. Praise be to God for that. That's really at the heart of what our message today. Because as we shine like lights, this is a call to
live as Christians, to believe as Christians, and that's always going to look different than the mass of people around us. And praise be to God for this. We're going to talk about this in our 3 points. First of all, we are going to talk about the point that the mass can be massively wrong. Second of all, we're going to talk about that repentance is a matter of understanding that we as individuals stand under God's law. So we as individuals stand under God's law and will be judged individually. Then finally, praise be to God, the Lord redeems us individually so that in turn that while we shine collectively as lights with our fellow Christians, yet this will be distinct and different than the rest of the world. The first point, the mass can be massively wrong. There's another story from the 1950s that I'd like to tell you that helps you to see how the mass can be massively wrong. Most people, when they try to understand what's good, what is right, or what is true, normally what they will do is they will look around at the people around them. And as long as their customs and practices and beliefs look within range of similarity of the people around them, they think that they're at least right, or in the range of being right. And that's the instinct that most people have, but that's an instinct that can lead to really mass delusion. And there are documented examples of mass delusion. I think it was 1954, there was something called the Seattle Windshield Mass Delusion. What was the Seattle Windshield Mass Delusion? Basically, one night a police officer was walking around Seattle. And Seattle is a place where there's a lot of houses close together. Most people don't have garages. And so the cars were sitting out in the driveways and the lights are shining down and made it easier to see the surface of the windshields. And he noticed something in so many of the windshields on the beat that he was walking. So many of these windshields had divots and pockmarks in them. It seemed like every other windshield had a divot or a pockmark in it. He went and he reported that to the newspaper. The newspaper picked up that story. They published it. What did everybody do as soon as they opened the newspaper? They went out and inspected their own windshields. Guess what they found? Divots. Something's got to be causing this, people thought, and there are all kinds of theories. Some people theorize that gangs of young ruffians were going around with BB guns to put pockmarks in people's windshields, and so people would stay up late trying to catch these young ne'er-do-wells, and cops began being on the lookout for these bands of boys causing all these problems. Other people thought that it was because there was nuclear fallout coming down and landing on the windshields and causing these pockmarks. So people began to panic that maybe there's nuclear fallout falling on Seattle. And so people started going around with Geiger counters. There was a guy in the police force. Now I'm guessing he was probably one of the least popular guys on the police force, right? Because he's one of those contrarian guys. He didn't go along with the crowd.

0: No pockmarks on the windshields of the new cars. What everybody had noticed and began thinking was some sort of massive conspiracy was just the normal wear and tear on an average car with probably less advanced glass technology than we have now. Is if everybody would have gotten panicked over the northern Wisconsin rust epidemic on cars. It just happens, right? It doesn't mean people are going around putting rust on your cars. It just happens. It's one of the most well-documented cases of mass delusion. And there are many examples of mass delusions, many examples of mass psychosis. There have been documented examples of entire countries of young women having a laughing epidemic. There are examples of werewolf panics in medieval Europe. Brothers and sisters in Christ, the masses around us can be and often are massively wrong. Paul saw this. What did he call the masses of people around him? A crooked and twisted generation. What about Ezekiel? Ezekiel looked around him and found a generation that too was massively wrong. There was the saying that he quoted, a saying that seemed to have been common in his age, that the fathers have eaten sour grapes and their children had their teeth set on edge. Evidently, it seemed like many in his generation were blaming their problems on the generations that had come before. Instead of honoring father and mother, they disregarded and disdained father and mother. And instead of taking personal accountability for the problems of their household and for the problems of their city and their nation, they blamed the ones who had come before them. It wasn't the only problem that Ezekiel called out. Ezekiel also called attention to the sexual immorality of the people around him. And in addition to this, Ezekiel also focused in on the idolatry of his generation, of the people who ought to have been God's people. They were practicing syncretism. Maybe they hadn't rejected the one true God, but they mixed in with the worship of the one true God, worship and beliefs associated with other false foreign gods. They all point in the same direction. Doesn't that sound familiar? Can you think of an age in which generation is set against generation? Can you think of an age marked by mass sexual immorality? Can you think of an age in which people are practicing and believing in syncretism, picking and choosing the religious beliefs as if from a spiritual smorgasbord? Boy, does that not sound familiar. And even as Ezekiel called out people from this massive delusion of their time, so also God calls us. And this is an individual call.
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3: Good morning. Welcome to the Voice of Door, the radio ministry of Door Bible Baptist Church. This is Pastor Mark Engelbert. Good to be with you again. I trust you had a good week. We're pretty excited about what God is doing. Had a very good week. Had a perfect opportunity to be of assistance to some people. And again, that's always a blessing to me to be used of God, and I'm very grateful for that. So we are only 2 weeks from our 25th anniversary. That's so hard to believe that it was 25 years ago that God called me back here. We started a Bible study in the town hall in Maplewood, and then eventually we renovated the closed tavern, Miami's in Brussels, right across from what was Coon Sea Club. For those of us that are old enough to remember those icon places, amen. And we were there for 16 years, and then, of course, we went ahead and purchased a warehouse on corner of County H and Stevenson Pier Road, just right near the Southern Door High School. And pretty exciting. We've been there probably 8 years now. So, wow, 25 years. Where did the time go? And when we look back and reflect on all the different things that God allowed us to do, it's just kind of humbling. And we're going to have a big celebration Saturday and Sunday. Saturday on the 17th, we're starting at noon with, hopefully, weather permitting, a hayride and some outdoor games and prizes. And then after that, of course, did I say cookout? I did, didn't I? A picnic lunch. We're looking forward to that. And going to have hamburgers and hot dogs and potato salad and beans and all sorts of wonderful things. And then at 2 o'clock, we're going to have a service. We have a guest speaker coming in that's helped support this work for years. And a very good speaker. I think he'll do a good job. I'm sure he'll be a blessing. As far as I know, our teenagers, our teen choir is singing Saturday and Sunday. We're looking forward to that. They're always a joy to listen to. So it should be a good time. I'd like to invite the community to come in and join us if you'd like to. Be our guest. If you've ever been wondering, you know, what our church is like, or take a look at our facilities and the programs we run, might be a good opportunity to utilize this as a very relaxed time on Saturday to come, or join us again on Sunday. The guest speaker will be speaking for Sunday school at 8:30 and a special service at 9:30. And then again, he'll be speaking at 11 o'clock. So again, we're excited about all of that. And of course, you're certainly invited. Please give us a call if there's anything we can do to be of a help to you. It's always a joy to be able to open up the Word of God and find answers in the Bible for man's problems. Again, we're very grateful for that. Well, if you've been following me on the air, remember that you can also follow me on our website, doorbiblebaptist.com. Both my radio broadcasts are there if you missed them or want to hear one again. Or also my Sunday morning preaching services are all downloaded there as well. But we've been, of course, working on spiritual gifts the last several weeks, probably even a month or so. I'm not sure how long I'll continue all the 19-plus different spiritual gifts. But today we're going to cover the gift of faith. I always remember, too, that spiritual gifts are also a Christian virtue, meaning that they're quality traits of every Christian once they receive the Lord Jesus Christ as their Savior, that these are character traits and virtues that should be distilled in every believer's life. But they're also given spiritual gifts, as we've been mentioning the last several weeks, and that spiritual gifts are given by the Holy Spirit when He comes to live inside of you, to reside inside of you. Couldn't be explained any clearer than Romans chapter 8, where he talks about Christ dwelling in you, if his spirit dwells in you, and if not, you're not his. You've never been born again. The spirit's never come in and put life into your spirit. And again, what a big difference that is. But we've been working through them. And as I mentioned today, we're going to take a look at the gift of faith. And so again, faith is necessary just to, in the Christian life, right? The just shall live by faith. The just shall walk by faith. If you remember, that was a very big saying by Martin Luther when he helped bring us out of the Dark Ages into, the new change, amen. A lot of people think that it was a Renaissance that brought us out of the Dark Ages. I don't believe that at all. I believe it was the light of the gospel. God used people like John Wycliffe and William Tyndale. Of course, praise the Lord, he used Martin Luther in an amazing way. So big stuff like that. But anyways, let's pray and get started. Father, thank you for today. Our time goes by so fast. And Lord, we pray that we might be able to take a look at the gift of faith, how some people have a gift that's even beyond the natural faith that most people exemplify as a Christian in their walk for the Lord Jesus Christ and for the ministry that you've given to them. And I pray, Lord, we'd recognize that today. In Jesus' name, amen. So, all right, so we're talking about the gift of faith today and the fact that faith is very, very important. But again, some people have a gift above what the average person would have when it comes to faith. And it might be defined as the God-given ability to discern with assurance in the will and faithfulness of God in the future, regardless of present circumstances. And that's very, very important, okay? People recognize God's moving and God's plan and will, even when the things aren't looking very promising or when they get tested. Remember, God's always testing things. He wants to purify us, and he also wants to make sure that he's doing the work, not us, and we're doing it with the right heart motive. And so it's very common to be tested and but be able to know that, hey, look, this is God's will, and we don't need to stop or back off just because there's a test or some opposition. We would anticipate and expect that, and we would not allow that to stop us. So some models of the gift, of course, would be the Apostle Paul. He said in 2 Timothy chapter 1, verse 12, "For the which cause I also suffer these things. Nevertheless, I am not ashamed, for I know whom I have believed, and am persuaded that he is able to keep that which I have committed unto him against that day." And he certainly was. Of course, you can't look very far to recognize how everything the Lord Jesus Christ did was by faith. But again, you'll recognize that the manifestations of the people with this gift, like I said, they do not become discouraged and give up easily. They're people with visions of what God can do in their church and in the world. And through their ministry, they are almost always progressive and believe their church will grow. Thus, they see future needs for new buildings, parking, property, programs. They see beyond the present to what God will do in the future. People with this gift believe God will keep his promises in spite of the circumstances. So it's helpful if this gift is accompanied with the gift of leadership, because the person who plans and organizes must believe God will bless his effort. So again, very, very, very important to recognize that some people have a gift of faith, and they know God's called them. They know God's given them a vision, and they're not afraid or deterred by opposition because they know that God will fulfill that calling and that purpose and will overcome those oppositions. I think too often people give up at the slightest problem and never come to completion of what God wanted to do through them and through their life, their family, their ministry. And so that's very important. Remember, we always talked about the fact that the gift also has a menace, means that it can be misused. And a person with the gift of faith often becomes upset with others that cannot believe that God is going to do great things in the future. If this person does not also have the gift of administration or leadership, may attempt to do what he believes to be God's will with great faith, but little preparation and planning, thus causing misunderstanding and confusion in the church. So again, very, very, very important to keep track of that, just like every other gift. I want to talk next about the models of the gift as far as model for not just some people in the Bible. Well, some people in the Bible too. Remember I told you that when I got saved, I not only fell in love with the Word of God and a Bible preaching church, I just loved to hear the preaching of the Word of God. I loved going to church where people still yelled amen and got excited about the Word of God being taught clearly without any compromise, without any worldliness in it. But I spend a lot of time reading biographies of great Christians. Sometimes if you listen to WRVM, you can even find them locally here at 88.5. There's time periods where they have stories of great Christians. And it's pretty amazing just to follow through and have them give you the storyline behind some of the things that they overcame and they got accomplished in their life. And I'll give you a few of those this morning. George Mueller would be one, probably around the 1800s. George Mueller was in Bristol, England. And because of the problems during that time, there's a lot of homeless children running the streets. If you notice that Charles Dickens wrote about that in some of his books. But George Mueller recognized a calling from God. And he ended up, without ever asking for any finances, just prayed in what was necessary. And they say that, depends what you read, but probably between 5 and 10,000 orphans through the years that he ran that ministry, he took off the streets and fed and trained them and brought them up in the nurture and admonition of the Lord. Again, without ever asking for any financial assistance, he believed that God would answer every prayer and that God would fulfill what he's called him to do. And again, it's just an amazing biography. I think Hudson Taylor was that way. Hudson Taylor went to inland China, very, very brook roads that were never used before. And up until then, missionaries normally stayed along the waterfront and produced compounds and tried to convert people to Christ that way. But George Mueller did not believe that. He believed that he was going to reach the people. As a matter of fact, he changed his dress, his hairstyle. He changed a lot of things in order to go ahead and try to reach China. And of course, it was, in the beginning, it was called China Inland Missions. But again, it was absolutely huge about how he did that. And again, how he brought in lots and lots of people and how they provided for them. And a lot of challenges. If I remember right, he buried a couple of wives and some children, and yet continued on in the mission field. Of course, a broken heart, you know what I'm saying? Nobody loses the ones they love the most, but he did not deter him to fulfill God's calling, knowing that one day he'd see his loved ones again for all of eternity. And again, he wasn't going to deter from the calling that God gave him. So it's very, very huge. They have a movie out called The End of the Sixth Happiness. Happiness is pretty worldly. I'd rather read the book. It was on Gladys Aylward. And she went to China as well, did an amazing work while she was there. And again, the list could just go on about the biographies and the things that people accomplished with their life, sometimes against all odds. And yet they believed God. God called them, and they had a faith to believe it. And they knew that opposition would just be part of the program. Some persecution, some suffering would be a part of it. And they just took it in stride. Matter of fact, let me talk a little bit even about Abraham. If you remember right, that Abraham was promised a son, and then God caused them to be such that they couldn't have any children. And it was a long time. Matter of fact, Sarah was 90 and Abraham was 100 before Isaac was born. He became, of course, the heir to the Jewish nation. And God then tested him, asked him to go to Mount Moriah and be willing to sacrifice his son. And very difficult to do. But sometimes, remember what I told you, you can learn some things about Old Testament stories in the New Testament, because sometimes you'll hear stuff that wasn't even explained in the Old Testament. And when you get to Hebrews chapter 11, it's talking about Abraham there in the Hall of Faith. And it says there the fact that he believed God, and the fact that the reason he was willing to, although God never did have him sacrifice Isaac, he believed that if he would have, he would have raised him from the dead. That's what it says in Hebrews chapter 11, because he was the only begotten. Very interesting. The only other phrase, time that phrase is ever used, in the Lord Jesus Christ, the only begotten of the Father. But it's also used in your King James Bible when it talks about the miracle birth of Isaac and the fact that Abraham believed, again, Hebrews, that if the Lord had caused him to go through to sacrifice him, he would have raised him from the dead. Because, again, God doesn't break his promises. God's not a liar. The Bible's very clear that Satan is a liar, and he's the father of all liars. But that's not true for God or for his followers or the Lord Jesus Christ. And so A lot of stuff going on there. And I say that again because sometimes I wonder if we lack the faith. We run across opposition and we run across, you know, the direction of our world and other stuff like that. And we're too quick to give up, too quick to think that it's not worth trying, but it needs to be. And I challenge you that way is to know what God has called you to do. First of all, He's called you to get saved. And He's called you to be baptized by immersion and then to find a Bible-believing church and to get under pastoral leadership and to grow in your faith. But then to know that God's got a plan for you. He's given you a spiritual gift. And He's got something for you to do in the body of Christ. And there's a great work to be done. And so I would challenge you with that. So, well, let's get ready to pray right away. First of all, I want to pray that if you're not saved, you would get saved this morning. It's very easy. It's a gift. Very simple prayer. Dear Lord Jesus, you know that I'm a sinner. You know that if I was stood before your throne today, I'd be found guilty of breaking your Ten Commandments and other laws as well. But the fact that Jesus died on the cross and shed His blood, He offers me salvation as a free gift. And Lord Jesus, I repent of my sin. I want to be saved. I want to know the joy that the pastor talks about and to know the new life in Christ. I ask, Lord, today that you forgive me, come into my heart and save me, give me the indwelling Holy Spirit. And then, Lord, I also pray that as I grow in my faith, Lord, you'd help me to recognize what my spiritual gift is, and that I might use it for your service, where I'll find the greatest joy and purpose this ever can be found. The things of this world cannot offer the same joy or purpose, but using my gift can. And I pray, Lord, you'd help me to get involved in what we hear about, Lord, in church, about serving you, Lord, and being prepared, Father, for the day you call me home. And I'll thank you, Lord, for that in Jesus' name. Amen. Well, all right. God bless you. Give us a call if we can be of any help. And again, feel free to come out for our anniversary. God bless.
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1: From ABC News, I'm Chuck Sievertson. President Trump making campaign stops to try to boost Republican candidates and turn out his base in the next month's midterm elections. ABC's Stephen Portnoy in Washington.
2: Trump heading next to Nebraska, a state he last won by 20 points. On Monday, he'll stump for incumbent Senator Pete Ricketts as he faces off against union leader Dan Osborne, who's running as an independent. On Wednesday, Trump returns to Texas, his second stop there in the span of a week, in an effort to bolster GOP Senate candidate Ken Paxton. The latest New York Times Siena College poll has Paxton 6 points behind Democrat James Tallarico, the poll giving Tallarico a 23-point lead among independents.
1: Brazilians voting today in a presidential election dominated by the incumbent Lula and his ideological opposite Bolsonaro, son of the ex-leader that Lula defeated 4 years ago. Pre-election polls suggested both have a chance of winning outright, but there could be a runoff. The Coast Guard says search crews have located a debris field from a missing medical transport aircraft off Nantucket, Massachusetts. ABC's Morgan Norwood.
3: The desperate search for six people continues right now. According to Bermuda Skyport, that's the operator. The Canadian-registered air ambulance left L.F. Wade International Airport in Bermuda around 12:41 on Saturday morning. The FAA then notifying the Coast Guard that it lost contact with that plane around 2 a.m., so about an hour and a half later. According to a source close to this investigation, officials believe that plane rapidly descended 7,500 feet before hitting the water.
1: A U.S. Marine on Okinawa, one of the 18,000 Marines stationed on the Japanese island, is under arrest. ABC News partner NHK reporting a woman's body was found in a hotel room, and the police say its condition indicates a likely murder. Kyoto news agency citing police says it appears the woman was strangled to death. It's being treated as a possible robbery murder. The heavy American troop presence has remained a sensitive issue on Okinawa. You're listening to ABC News.
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1: A video statement on gang rape allegations at Cornell is out from University President Michael Kotlikoff.
5: There are real legal and privacy limits on what we can say. But we will make a greater effort to explain what we can, to provide context about the actions Cornell has taken, and to be more transparent.
1: Tompkins County District Attorney fights allegations of not doing enough to investigate the case 2 years ago, allegedly declining to review material gathered by university police. As some California farm workers employed through a federal guest worker program celebrate a new hourly pay of $19.75 taking effect January 1st, some farmers tell ABC's Grant Johnson in Fresno County they're worried.
6: Joe Del Bosque hires about 150 seasonal workers each summer to harvest organic cantaloupe on his farm in western Fresno County.
7: I do this year after year.
6: Del Bosque says the bill has good intentions, but with skyrocketing fuel prices and now more expensive labor, costs could get passed on to the grocers and then to the shoppers.
8: Farmers are going to try to cut back on jobs, cut back on hours. It's going to impact these people in a negative way.
1: President Trump announcing today that he's tapped Jay Clayton, his director of national intelligence, to lead a new government task force on artificial intelligence. Chuck Sievertson, ABC News.
9: New Game Plus with Oxy makes your laundry smell incredible and fights stubborn smells, like the ones your dog Biscuit brought into your freshly made bed last night. But you wash that all away with Game, and now you're drifting asleep to the scent and sound of waves. Ah, no, that's a dog licking your ear.
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0: Hey. Good morning. Here is your WDOR weather. Today, partly sunny, then clearing. Highs in the lower 60s. Northwest wind 10 to 15 miles an hour. Tonight, clear. Lows in the lower 40s. Light northwest winds. Monday, tomorrow, sunny. Highs in the upper 50s, light northwest winds. Tomorrow night, mostly clear, lows in the mid-40s, light south winds. Tuesday and Tuesday night, blustery, mostly clear, highs in the mid-60s, lows around 50. Wednesday and Wednesday night, clear, highs in the upper 60s, lows in the mid-40s. Thursday, mostly sunny, highs in the mid-60s. Thursday night, partly cloudy, lows in the mid-40s. Friday and Friday night, mostly clear, highs in the mid-60s, lows in the mid-40s.
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12: Patience is a virtue. We've heard that saying before, right? But here's a question. Is too much patience a bad thing? Such as if you've had a pain you've been enduring for a while and you decide to put it off instead of going to get it checked out. Could only make matters worse, right? But when we talk about patience with God, that's different. God is patient, and His patience means our salvation. Greetings to you. I am Pastor Todd Virts. I serve at Salem Lutheran Church at 3339 County Road MM in rural Sturgeon Bay, Nassauwappe. 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Let's begin with prayer. Lord God, Heavenly Father, You are a gracious and merciful God and a patient God, and for that we give You all praise and thanks. For You know who we are, and yet You love us, and You are patient with us and continue to bless us in our lives, especially with this privilege to hear Your holy word. Lord, open our hearts to hear, strengthen our faith in You, and also empower our lives of thankful service to You. We pray this in the name of our Savior Jesus Christ. Amen. Listen to the words recorded by Isaiah in chapter 5, beginning with verse 1. Let me sing for my loved one a song about my loved one's vineyard. My loved one had a vineyard on a fertile ridge. He dug it up and gathered the stones out of it. He planted it with the best vines. He built a tower in the middle of it. He also cut a wine press into it. He expected it to produce clusters of sweet grapes, but it produced only sour grapes. So now, you residents of Jerusalem and you men of Judah, judge between me and my vineyard. What more could have been done for my vineyard that I have not already done for it? When I expected it to produce clusters of sweet grapes, why did it produce sour grapes? Now let me tell you what I will do to my vineyard. I will take away its hedge, and it will become a pasture. I will break down its wall, and it will be trampled down. I will make it a wasteland. It will not be pruned or hoed, so briars and thorns will shoot up. I will also command the clouds not to pour rain on it. Yes, the vineyard of the Lord of armies is the house of Israel, and the men of Judah are the planting that was pleasing to Him. He expected justice, but instead there was oppression. He expected righteousness, but there was an outcry. This is the word of the Lord. We know what a parable is, right? A parable is an earthly story with a spiritual meaning. In our gospel lesson this week, Jesus tells a parable of a landowner whose helpers and even his own son were killed by the tenants. Jesus told parables using familiar situations that people could relate to. But his parables were not just made-up stories. Jesus used parables to draw people closer to himself. Well, with this song of Isaiah, we might also call it a parable. Using a picture that people could understand, God has a stern warning for all people. Do not despise God's time of grace. Now, Isaiah's words start out with a joyful tone as he begins, "Let me sing for my loved one a song about my loved one's vineyard." The prophet Isaiah was singing a song for no other reason than to his gracious God and Lord. Isn't that also why we sing some of our hymns? To sing about the powerful grace of God? When we think about all that God has done for us, with all the blessings he gives us, how can we not sing about his grace? That leads Isaiah to sing about the powerful grace of God, who planted a vineyard on fertile hillside, which leads us into this parable. Now here's something I learned. In Palestine, if you want to have a fruitful vineyard, it requires a lot of work. That's why the parable tells us this about the Lord's vineyard. He dug it up and cleared it of stones. You see, the soil was very rocky and it took a lot of effort to remove the stones in order to plant a vineyard. Well, then he planted it with the best vines. He didn't just plant vines, he planted the choicest of vines that would produce the best of grapes. A watchtower was also built to ward off any animals or other enemies that might trample and destroy the vineyard. He even cut out a rock that could be used to squeeze the juice out of the grapes at the harvest. A lot of work went into this vineyard. And of course, after all that work, you would expect it to produce good fruit. Well, here's the meaning of the parable so far. The vineyard represents God's chosen people, the house of Israel. The vines are the men and women of Judah, who are dearly loved by God. The grapes are the fruits of faith, the lives of thankful service God looked for from his people. Well, this parable is a quick summary of God's grace for his chosen people. He formed them as a nation in Egypt, brought them out of slavery, and provided everything they needed for their journey. He promised and finally brought them into the land of Canaan, a land flowing with milk and honey, a fertile area to live in. God also cleared away all their enemies and gave them everything they needed, even promising that a Savior would come from them. And he expected them to worship him and live for him. But the picture in the parable turns dark. He expected it to produce clusters of sweet grapes, but it produced only sour grapes. After all that God had done for his people, instead of producing fruits of worship and thankfulness, their lives were rotten. They despised the grace of God, rejected his word, killed his prophets, intermarried with heathen nations and worshiped their false gods, and lived filthy, selfish lifestyles. So God finally called them out. What more could have been done for my vineyard that I have not already done for it? When I expected it to produce clusters of sweet grapes, why did it produce sour grapes? There was no good answer to either of those questions. With all that God had done for his people, continuing to be patient and gracious with them, how could these people despise their gracious God? And in parable form, God proclaims the consequences. Taking away the vineyard's hedge, breaking down its walls so that it would be trampled, making it a waste land of briars and thorns, and commanding it not to rain. God was not only foretelling the Babylonian destruction of Judah and Jerusalem, but in Jesus' parable of the tenants, using the same picture of his vineyard, he was foretelling the final destruction of Jerusalem and the temple by Rome, which happened in 70 AD. This is what happens when God's people continuously despise his time of grace. He finally withdraws it and sends his judgment. Well, as the Lord searches his world today, what does he see? He sees the same despising of his grace everywhere. He sees leaders who crave power and are self-serving. He sees people living filthy, selfish lifestyles, worshiping the false gods of money and materialism. But when God searches the lives of his people,

service to Him. But when God searches our lives, He asks the same thing. What more could have been done for my vineyard that I have not already done for it? When I expected it to produce clusters of sweet grapes, why did it produce sour grapes? What does God see? He often sees rotten fruit. He sees people who regularly despise His grace for their own selfish living. He sees how often we rob Him of His glory and worship the gods of money and materialism. He sees how often we are more worried about our physical health than our spiritual health. He hears our lame excuses as to why we don't regularly worship our Lord here in the house of God and in our homes. In this election year, He sees how we are more concerned about peace in this country than peace with God. How we are more concerned about who will run our country instead of remembering that God is in control of all things. Because of our rotten sinfulness, that's why God's judgment, His final and eternal judgment, is coming on this world and on each one of us. As He did with His chosen people of Israel, He will take away the hedge and wall of His protection, allow us to be trampled, and become an eternal wasteland in hell. No one despises the grace of God and gets away with it. But did you notice? God's judgment hasn't happened yet. That means we are still living in the time of God's grace. So, my friends, as we listen to God's warning and see what happened to Judah, God is calling us to repent. Throw out your idols of money, materialism, selfishness, and worry. Confess your lack of trust in God's promises. Humble yourself before the Lord and pray, God, have mercy on me, a sinner. And then hear this good news. God has had mercy on us. Out of love, God did not completely destroy Judah. He returned a remnant from Babylon because He had made a promise that from the line of Judah, the Savior of the world would come. And we know that God's promise was a guarantee as we look at the blood-stained cross of Jesus. On that cross, Jesus suffered for our worship of so many false gods. He suffered for our selfishness and worry. He suffered dearly for all of our sins, the punishment of hell. And He gave up His life into death. What incredible grace God has for such rotten sinners to give up His own life and suffer hell in our place. But through His own death and resurrection, we are forgiven. We have been covered in Christ's holiness through faith. God is so gracious to us to do this for us so that we could finally live with Him forever. And so, my friends, until that day of glory comes,

0: we need to heed the warning of this parable. Do not despise God's time of grace. Now is not the time to stay away from the Lord and live for this world. Now is not the time to get caught up in all the issues that surround us. Now is the time to come to the Lord, repent of our sins, and be assured of forgiveness. To stay connected to our Lord through His Word and Sacrament, so we have strength to turn away from all the wicked ways of the world and produce good fruit, lives of thankful service to God for His amazing grace. God is serious about His judgment, but He is also serious about His grace. Don't despise God's time of grace, which is your life in this world, which will end. But stay connected to Jesus in faith, producing fruitful lives of thanks and obedience to Him. So when this life is over, we will enter His final vineyard to joyfully serve Him forever. Amen. Thank you to WDOR for this privilege to bring you God's Word, and thank you to Nancy Robillard for sponsoring our radio spot in memory of Reg Robillard, who went to heaven October 6 in 2023. God bless all of you.
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2: 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Next week, we're playing with blue-colored cards. No purchase is necessary. The cards are free, but you must be at least 18 years of age to play. The first winner to completely fill their card and call in is the prime winner. Up to two additional winners then have 10 minutes to call in and claim a prize. Prizes include a $20 certificate from the Piggly Wiggly, a $20 certificate from Gandu Petroleum, and a certificate for a 16-inch pizza from Sonny's Italian Kitchen and Pizzeria. Monday Bingo is brought to you by DoorTran, your doorway to mobility.
3: WDOR is the heart of the peninsula.

We'll be hearing this morning from Ephesians chapter 6, verses 10 through 14. We've been introduced to some of this already today, and I'm sure we'll be hearing more. The armor of God. Finally, be strong in the Lord and in his mighty power. Put on the full armor of God so that you can take your stand against the devil's schemes. For our struggle is not against flesh and blood, but against the rulers, against the authorities, against the powers of this dark world, and against the spiritual forces of evil in the heavenly realms. Therefore, put on the full armor of God, so that when the day of evil comes, you may be able to stand your ground. And after you have done everything, to stand. Stand firm then, with the belt of truth buckled around your waist, with the breastplate of righteousness in place. Thus ends the reading.

Thanks be to God for the beautiful gift of music this morning. Let us pray. Jesus, come and fill your lambs. We long to hear a word from you. So may the words of my mouth and the meditations of our hearts and our minds be pleasing to you, O God, our rock and our redeemer, and teach us what it is that you wish for us to hear today. In Jesus' name we pray. Amen. At our very first church that we served, we did a program called the Lay Witness Mission. And that's a program run by Aldersgate Renewal Ministries, and it's designed to strengthen churches and their ministries. A team of people came to our church and did enriching programming with the adults, and the children had their own programming as well. This was a three-day event, and over the course of those 3 days, the children in our congregation learned all about the armor of God. The woman who taught the children was just full of joy and spunk and love of the Lord, and that was absolutely contagious to the kids, and they loved her. Each session, they learned about a new piece of the armor, and with each new piece, they crafted armor out of sturdy cardstock. The kids were able to decorate their armor any way they chose, using all sorts of materials like glitter and feathers, buttons, beads, stickers, whatever they could find. Now, my daughter, Jaden, hated crafts as a child, and she still doesn't like them. But let me tell you, like my other kids, even she poured out her heart and her soul into that armor and decorating those for this beloved teacher. Now, at the end of the weekend, all of the kids dressed up in all of their armor and sang their hearts out for the congregation the song that she taught them as they learned each piece. Put on the helmet of salvation, breastplate of righteousness, belt of truth, and shoes of peace. Pick up the shield of faith and the sword of the word. We are the army of the Lord. Yes, we are the army of the Lord. And they marched all around church singing their hearts out. And that's a really fond memory in my heart. And I was so glad that at such a young age, my children were learning about the importance of spiritual armor. Now, each week, as you saw, the kids that are here for children's time, I'm going to give them a piece of the armor that we're talking about, and they can go home and decorate it as well. And I'm excited to hear about what they create and what they learn as they do that with their families. But that isn't just for kids, right? As Christians, we are all going to need our spiritual armor. And that's why we're diving right into that scripture in the book of Ephesians. Now, the book of Ephesians was written by Paul, and the main focus of this book is to explain the new identity believers have in Christ and emphasizes the implications of their new way of life through Christ. Paul is cautioning his readers that they are entering a spiritual battle. He's reminding them that they must arm themselves with all of the resources that God has provided until the Messiah brings unity to all things in heaven and earth. Now, we may forget it at times, but we do know it's true. This world is a battlefield. Day by day, hour by hour, we face a spiritual war and an enemy that is real. Satan wants nothing more than to bring defeat, for his main aim is to steal, to kill, and to destroy. We know that God has a plan for our lives, but we also know that the enemy also has a plan for us too. We just have to decide which voice we are going to listen to and to who we are going to choose to follow each day. And chances are, if we don't make a determined choice to follow God, we may eventually fall into the evil one's traps. God has given us his word and his spirit, powerful and true, so that we can have the wisdom and the protection to stand against the enemy. We need to focus on putting on God's armor, staying alert, and praying that God will equip believers everywhere to stand strong. Because we still live in a world that's at war. We still have to struggle with this idea of being in the world, but not of the world. We navigate our everyday lives with our struggles of wanting to belong and to fit in with society while also knowing that we are called to live differently.
And this is a really hard balance that I'm sure that many of us struggle with. We are still battling our spiritual battles even 2,000 years later, and we will continue to battle until Jesus comes again. Because the evil one is a liar, and his goal is to get you away from God's truths. And one of his primary attack strategies is to feed us lies or to entice us to lie to ourselves. And he's very good at this. He is known as the father of lies. And if we're not careful, we can fall into the lie trap. So what do I mean by this? Well, here's an example. We can fall into the lie that we think God's acceptance of us is dependent on our good deeds or our performance or our faith. But that's a lie. God's truth is that we are loved and accepted children of God. And it was through belief in that sacrificial death of Christ that we gained our acceptance by God, believing that Christ made us righteous, holy, and pure by his death on the cross. And that's what made us acceptable to God. Another lie, how about this one? We've heard it before, my personal worth comes from how well I perform. The belief that my worth as a human being has to do with how well or how much one performs. Like believing that the lie that one's worth is linked to how well we do our job, how well we raise our children, how well we live out retirement, how well we do whatever, fill in the blank. This leads us to an unhealthy view of self-worth. But God's truth, right, it's a lie. Our self-worth comes from being made in the image of God, not from personal performance. We've been talking a lot about that this year, that deep knowledge that we need to have, that we are loved by God and we are made in the image of God and we are worthy of love. These are just a couple of the lies that we can so easily believe about ourselves. The father of lies is full of them. If we went around the room, I bet we could list a lot of them. When I first became a Christian, this whole idea of spiritual warfare and all of these concept of lies, and it was a lot for me. And I really struggled, if I'm being honest. That is until I learned that good news, that we're not left defenseless against the onslaught of attacks from this world or the spiritual realm. We have the Lord on our side. And the best defense against the lies is the truth. Paul's message here in Ephesians reminds us that we need to be strong in the Lord and mighty in his power. We need the strength of the Lord to tackle the devil's schemes. We need to listen to the voice of truth, the voice of God. In our own strength, we are no match against the lies. Those who win the spiritual war are those who are conscious of their own weakness and ineffectiveness, and who rely solely on God. So how do we do that? We've also been talking about that a lot this year. We do that by drawing strength from the Lord, engaging in the spiritual disciplines, through personal devotion with God in prayer and the reading of the Word, as well as asking that Holy Spirit to guide us and lead our lives. And then Paul uses a powerful metaphor to help us to prepare for battle, as he tells us to put on the full armor of God. Now, in the cultural context of the times that this passage was written, people would have been very familiar with battle armor. Paul was a prisoner, so he would have been surrounded by Roman soldiers wearing their armor, and he would have had a front row view to it. And what a powerful metaphor for us as we think about putting on our armor as soldiers of the Lord. Now, I love that Paul first specifies that we are not fighting physical battles, right? He takes time to explain the armor of God, which is a very physical metaphor. Although we don't actually put on a helmet or strap on our belts as we do these spiritual battles, we can imagine that we do. And Paul takes the time to describe how each of these pieces of armor translate to our spiritual battles and how we're going to explore how they work together to protect us. What's great about this analogy of armor is that it's not just passive protection. The armor doesn't wear us. We wear the armor. We have to put it on and move with it in battle. We are the army of the Lord,
and we are one with him in our battles. Now, in this passage, Paul lists the order of the armor in the order that a soldier would have put it on. The first piece of armor Paul tells us to put on is the belt. The soldier's sword would have been suspended by the belt, and the belt also had additional armor that was hanging down from it that would protect further the lower body. It also clinched their long tunics at the waist, which gave them more freedom of movement. And sometimes the soldiers would tuck the tunics into their belts so they could run faster. So this piece of armor was very important to the soldier. After all, it was connected to the other parts and was a status symbol to a Roman soldier. Paul's metaphor tells us to stand firm then with the belt of truth buckled around your waist. The truth is found in God's word. Tucked into the belt of truth is the sword of the Spirit, which is God's word. And if we stand firm in the truth of God's word, we will grow stronger with both. Wearing the belt of truth means that we embrace Christ and his words as embodiment of truth. It means adapting the truths he revealed and following his ways. It believes that he did what we cannot do for ourselves. It is accepting that Christ came and showed us how to live, willingly giving up his life and dying on the cross so that our sins would be forgiven and we would have the freedom to approach God's throne of grace and we would be accepted into the kingdom of God. The truth that keeps us centered and protected is that we are already saved because of the gift of the cross. This is our biggest fundamental truth. But there are so many more rich in scriptures. The truth is that we are beloved children of God. It is truth that we can live in this world without fear because we know that God is on our side. We know that Jesus is the way and the truth and the life and the light, and we know that the truth will set us free. Truth, then, is at the center of it all. God is truth and is the standard and source of truth. Determines what is true and gives us the truth to protect us from the lies that surround us and tempt us to bend the truth for our own benefit. All these truths are found in his word, and knowing and embracing them really can liberate us. We put on the belt of truth, and we know that we are beloved children of God and that he will always be with us no matter what we face. And we know, once we know that truth, then we want to do our best to live lives worthy of those callings that we've received. And we'll want to strive to live lives of personal integrity and sincerity, working toward being genuine and truthful in our day-to-day livings as Christians. A Christian's life of integrity and honesty is being able to accept one's limitation and weakness and depending on God to live truthfully and honestly. Wearing the belt of truth means giving up deceptive behavior and hypocrisy and lying and dishonesty. We succumb to Satan's temptations when we speak or live anything less than the truth. And when we live a life like that, the belt is not on us. So there are some very tough questions then that we have to start asking ourselves, sometimes things that we don't want to hear. Like, do we constantly speak the truth? Or do we give in to temptations to tell little white lies or avoid the truth? So do we consistently speak the truth? How about this one? Are our public and private lives, are they consistent with one another? That's a hard one too. Do we strive to be the same person internally as we are externally? And are we currently covering up any lies? Do we ever rationalize our wrongs even when we know God is displeased? Do we ever lie or convince ourselves that our sins are sometimes acceptable? Hard questions. To win the battle of spiritual warfare, we must fight by knowing, believing, and living God's truth. The belt of truth must be buckled tightly around our waist. And if you are wearing the belt of truth today, ask God to give you the integrity to wear it every single day. But if your life lacks truthfulness and integrity, that's okay too, because we have a forgiving God that all we need to do is turn it over and it is gone and we are free to move forward, forgiven.
Because if we hold on to and fasten that belt around our waist, we can stand firm against the trials of our lives, even the ones that we don't see coming. It shows that we're ready to fight for God and for ourselves in this world. So, put on the belt of truth and place the sword of the word by your side. And then we can stand together as God's people and as a congregation, as one in his truth. Let us pray together. Oh, Lord, we stand before you wanting to be your army. Oh, but Lord, sometimes we are scared and we are unsure and we listen to the lies. Lord, may that not be so. We pray that you would let us stand in your truth and that you would wrap this belt around our waists so that we can be comforted by knowing that you are constantly with us, constant presence, and you alone can save us in this world. Lord, we pray that you would shower us in your love and remind us that you are fighting right alongside of us. We ask all of these things in Jesus' name. Amen.

0: Go forth in that full knowledge of who and whose you are, and be ready to stand firm for the Lord and go out and tell others about him. So go from this place in peace until we meet again. God bless. Amen.
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3: ABC News, I'm Chuck Severson. The latest polls showing that about a month before the midterm election, some races in usually reliably Republican red states are very close. The latest New York Times Siena College poll has Texas Republican Senate candidate Ken Paxton 6 points behind Democrat James Tallarico, the poll giving Tallarico a 23-point lead among independents. ABC News Washington Bureau Chief Rick Klein says Democrats need 4 more seats to flip the Senate.
4: They need to break through in places like Alaska, Iowa, Ohio, Texas, maybe even Kansas. That's all of those are states that Trump won by double digits in 2024. Again, a reach, but maybe not impossible. The New York Times Siena poll out just yesterday has Democrats either up or tied statistically, very close races in all of those deep red states that I just mentioned.
3: President Trump making more campaign stops this week. Nebraska tomorrow, Texas Wednesday, to try to boost Republican candidates and turnout. Brazilians voting today in a presidential election dominated by the incumbent Lula and his ideological opposite Bolsonaro, son of the ex-leader that Lula defeated 4 years ago. President Trump announcing today that he's tapped Jay Clayton, his director of national intelligence, to head a new government task force on artificial intelligence. The top AI execs promising to self-police their operations is a mistake, says former Federal Trade Commission chair Lina Khan.
5: We've seen that self-regulation efforts by big tech have been a proven failure.
3: Coast Guard says search crews have located debris from a missing medical transport aircraft off Nantucket, Massachusetts. No sign of any of the 6 people aboard. One of the 18,000 U.S. Marines stationed on Okinawa, the Japanese island, is under arrest. Devin Ballard, 20. ABC News partner NHK and Kyoto News Agency reporting a woman's body found in a hotel room. Looks like she was strangled. You're listening to ABC News.

Good morning. Welcome to St. Peter's this morning. The order of service that we will follow can be found on page 188 in the front of the hymnal, the service setting three, service setting three. As we go through our worship today, we are beginning a new series called The Beginning of the End, The Beginning of the End. You see, we are living between Jesus' ascension into heaven and that time when he will come back. And as we live during this time and look forward to that time when Jesus will come back, we proclaim the truth, repentance, and forgiveness in Jesus' name. A little bit later on, we will be celebrating the sacrament of the Lord's Supper, and you're all asked to please take a look at our Lord's Supper practice as it's found in the front page of the bulletin. So with all that in mind, raise our hearts and our voices in song and praise with the first hymn posted, hymn 876. 876.

Please stand. We remember our baptism as we begin, in the name of the Father, and of the Son, and of the Holy Spirit. Amen. If we claim to be without sin, we deceive ourselves and the truth is not in us. If we confess our sins, God is faithful and just and will forgive us our sins and purify us from all unrighteousness. Let us confess our sins to the Lord. Holy God, gracious Father, I am sinful by nature and have sinned against you in my thoughts, words, and actions. I have not loved you with my whole heart. I have not loved others as I should. I deserve your punishment, both now and forever. But Jesus, my Savior, paid for my sins with his innocent suffering and death. Trusting in him, I pray, God, have mercy on me, a sinner.

Our gracious Father in heaven has been merciful to us. He sent His only Son, Jesus Christ, who gave His life as the atoning sacrifice for the sin of the whole world. Therefore, as a called servant of Christ and by His authority, I forgive you all your sins. In the name of the Father, and of the Son, and of the Holy Spirit, Amen.

our salvation, let us pray to the Lord. 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

0: The Lord be with you.
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0: Let us pray. Almighty God, in your bountiful goodness, keep us safe from every evil of body and soul. Make us ready with cheerful hearts to do whatever pleases you. Through your Son, Jesus Christ, our Lord, who lives and reigns with you and the Holy Spirit, one God, now and forever. Amen. God's word for our consideration this morning, our first reading is taken from the Old Testament book of Isaiah, chapter 5. And you can follow along if you wish on the inside pages of your bulletin or also on the screens. As we take a look at this reading, we see that the Lord pictures his patient love in a story about an owner of a vineyard. We read, "Let me sing for my loved one a song about my loved one's vineyard. My loved one had a vineyard on a fertile ridge. He dug it up and gathered the stones out of it. He

do to my vineyard. I will take away its hedge, and it will become a pasture. I will break down its wall, and it will be trampled down. I will make it a wasteland. It will not be pruned or hoed, so briars and thorns will shoot up. I will also command the clouds not to pour rain on it. Yes, the vineyard of the Lord of armies is the house of Israel. And the men of Judah are the planting that was pleasing to him. He expected justice, but instead there was oppression. He expected righteousness, but there was an outcry. The word of the Lord. Thanks be to God. At this time, St. Peter's Choir will sing the anthem, Heavenly Home.

forward to our heavenly home, and as we look forward to what Jesus has won for us, we live our lives here on this earth based in our Savior Jesus. And that's what we see in this next reading from St. Paul's letter to the Philippian congregation, chapter 3. He writes, "Not that I have already obtained this or have already reached the goal, but I press on to take hold of that for which Christ Jesus also took hold of me. Brothers, I do not consider myself to have taken hold of it yet, but there is one thing I do, forgetting the things that are behind and straining toward the things that are ahead. I press on toward the goal for the prize of the upward call of God in Christ Jesus. Therefore, let all of us who are mature continue to think this way. And if you think differently about anything, God will reveal this to you too. Only let us think the same thing and walk in line with what we already have attained. Brothers, join together in imitating me and in paying attention to those who are walking according to the pattern we gave you. To be sure, many walk as enemies of the cross of Christ. I told you about them often, and now I am saying it while weeping. Their end is destruction, their God is their appetite, and their glory is in their shame. They are thinking only about earthly things, but our citizenship is in heaven. We are eagerly waiting for a Savior from there, the Lord Jesus Christ. By the power that enables Him to subject all things to Himself, He will transform our humble bodies to be like His glorious body." The word of the Lord. Thanks be to God. Please stand as we sing the gospel acclamation on God's love.

The Holy Gospel according to St. Matthew chapter 21. Jesus said, "Listen to another parable. There was a landowner who planted a vineyard, put a fence around it, dug a wine press in it, and built a watchtower. He leased it out to some tenant farmers and went away on a journey. When the time approached to harvest the fruit, he sent his servants to the tenants to get his fruit. The tenant farmers seized his servants. They beat one, killed another, and stoned a third. Then the landowner sent even more servants than the first time. The tenant farmers treated them the same way. Finally, he sent his son to them. 'They will respect my son,' he said. But when the tenant farmers saw the son, they said to each other, 'This is the heir. Come, let's kill him and take his inheritance.' They took him, threw him out of the vineyard, and killed him. So when the landowner comes, what will he do to those tenant farmers?" They told him, "He will bring those wretches to a wretched end. Then he will lease out the vineyard to other tenants who will give him his fruit when it is due." Jesus said to them, "Have you never read in the Scriptures? 'The stone the builders rejected has become the cornerstone. This was the Lord's doing, and it is marvelous in our eyes.' That is why I tell you, the kingdom of God will be taken away from you and given to a people that produces its fruit." The gospel of the Lord. Praise be to you, O Christ. Please be seated as we continue with the next hymn, hymn 862. 862.

When I lived in deep South Texas, I couldn't believe all of the orange trees that dotted the landscape. They were everywhere. And when January rolled around, it was amazing to see all of those trees just ripe with those orange, that fruit. It was just beautiful. And I remember one day I went to visit a friend, and he had an orange tree in the backyard, right? And it was just full of oranges. And I asked him, I said, "Is it all right? Can I have one of the oranges?" He's like, "Yeah, go ahead. Go ahead and pick one. See what you think." All right. So went over there and got the most beautiful orange, biggest orange that I could find, and plucked it off and then peeled the peel, and you could just see the orange. Oh, it's great. And so I took a big bite, and immediately my taste buds rebelled. My mouth puckered up, and I spit the orange out on the ground, and my friend is just laughing and laughing. You know what happened? Did you know that not all orange trees are the same? I didn't know that. I had bit into a sour orange, and it tasted like a tart lemon. Interesting thing about those sour orange trees is the root of those sour orange trees, they are, citrus farmers will use those because they're very tolerant to drought, okay? And what they'll then do is they'll graft onto that sour orange tree the better tasting oranges. But what happened is back in the 80s in South Texas is the frost killed off all of those tops of the orange trees so that the sour orange tree then grew all over the place. And that's what my friend had in the backyard. And I felt cheated. I love oranges. I expected to have a nice, great tasting orange, and instead I bit into something that set my teeth on edge. What's my point? Well, when we take a look at the gospel reading today from the gospel according to St. Matthew, Jesus warns us. He warns us not to be like a sour orange. And so that's what I want to ask you. I want you to think about this question. What kind of orange are you? Because God expects you to bring forth good fruit. That's what He expects. And yet how? How can we do that? How can we bring forth the fruit that God expects and demands from us? Let's go to our reading and take a look. I want to give you a little background to this reading. It takes place during Tuesday, on Tuesday of the most important week in the history of the world, and that is Holy Week. You know, the Sunday before was Palm Sunday. Jesus rode into Jerusalem to shouts of Hosanna, blessed is he who comes in the name of the Lord. And the city was just packed with people because they came to Jerusalem to celebrate the Passover, the festival of the Passover, as they remembered how God led their forefathers from slavery out of Egypt, And so the city is just filled with people, and amidst this bustle and hustle of the city, what does Jesus do? He goes straight to the temple, and there he preaches to those who were gathered, and that included some of the religious leaders of the day. And he tells them a parable. It's a parable about a landowner who plants a vineyard. Now, planting a vineyard isn't an easy task. You don't just throw seeds in the ground and poof, there's a vineyard. No, a lot of preparation. And he spared no expense. He spared no expense in making that vineyard. He put a fence around it. He dug a wine press in it. He built a watchtower. He spared no expense to make sure that that vineyard would produce some incredible grapes.
And then he goes away on a long journey and he rents out his vineyard to some tenant farmers. Well, long story short, the harvest time comes, right? And so the owner of the vineyard, he sends servants to the vineyard to gather some of the fruit. And yet the tenants don't give him one grape. And you think about that and put it into today's terms, right? It didn't belong to them. The vineyard didn't belong to those tenants. Not at all. Basically, what they were doing is they were refusing to pay rent to the owner. And even worse, what did they do to those servants that the owner sent? They beat one, killed another, and stoned a third. How would you have responded? How would you have reacted if you were the owner? And yet, what does the landowner do? He sent even more servants than the first time. Okay, that just doesn't seem right, does it? Kind of seems ridiculous. Doesn't make any sense. He sends more. And what happens? They treated those servants in the same way as the first ones. And if that isn't ridiculous enough, finally, the owner sends his son. His own flesh and blood. They will respect my son, he says. But the tenants, they see the son coming and they get into their mind that the vineyard is theirs and they're not going to listen to the son. And what happens is they kill the son, thinking that they can have the vineyard all to themselves. What would you do now if you were the owner of the vineyard? And Jesus asks that question. He says, so when the landowner comes, what will he do to those tenant farmers? And the answer to it? The answer is that the owner will take those tenants and give them a wretched end and give the vineyard to others. Others who will give him a share of his fruit. That's the parable. Real uplifting on a Sunday morning, right? What's Jesus talking about here? Well, the people to whom Jesus spoke this parable, they understood exactly what Jesus was saying. Those religious leaders. They had heard this story before. In fact, God had told this story about the vineyard before. We heard about it in the first reading for today. As God called his Old Testament people, he called them a vineyard. And he spared no expense in caring for them. He dug his people up from slavery in Egypt. He led them to the promised land. He planted them in rich soil. And when he went looking for good grapes, for good fruit, he found only bad. And so God sends messengers, his prophets, again and again and again to the people of Israel to warn them, to lead them to repent, but they refuse. They refuse to listen. They were only paying lip service to God, but their actions told a different story. The religious leaders knew exactly what Jesus was talking about. But as we take a look at this parable today, can it apply to your life and mine? Can it apply? So let's think about it this way. Has God provided everything that you need? Has God provided everything that you and I need in our spiritual lives? He gives us His Word. He gives His sacraments. He gives us these things in order to give you Jesus, to strengthen faith, to comfort you as you go through this journey of life, to assure you in Jesus that your true home is in heaven,
He spares no expense to make sure that you are assured of that again and again and again. So is it reasonable? Is it reasonable for God to then expect some good fruit from you and from me? Absolutely. Right? Absolutely. And yet at times we act like the tenants in this parable. Because it's far too easy to take our eyes off of Jesus and focus on ourselves. You know, instead thinking that God should serve us and not the other way around. It's far too easy to think that we deserve God to bless us. And then when God expects something from us, oh no, wait a minute here. That's not what I signed up for. No, God, you shouldn't be expecting something from me. No, this is all you. No one's going to tell me how to live. And maybe you don't say that out loud, but I guarantee you, your sinful nature says that each and every day. But think about it in this way. Like the tenants, can you name or think of some times in your life where you refused to

0: face of those times when we've refused him, refused to listen to his word, he is patient with us. And why is that? It's because of his grace, that undeserved love that he has for you and for me, that grace, undeserved love, which is love for the unlovable, love for you, love for me. And it's that grace, that love that he has, that he shows that he cares so much for you, that he won't let you continue down that road of sin. No. It's because he cares so much for you that he would come to this earth and he would die on the cross to take away the punishment of your sin, that which separates you from him. And he does that because he loves you so much that he wants you to be by his side in heaven. And so by his resurrection, Jesus' resurrection from the dead, he guarantees you that. That's how much God cares for you. And he doesn't stop there. He doesn't stop there. What does he do? He, through his word, through the Bible, through his word, he reaches out to you again and again and again. He runs after you. And through his word, he produces that good in you, that good fruit. So there it is again. There, you know, how do we bring forth those good fruits that God expects from us, that God demands from us? And here's the answer. You ready? In Jesus, you are already doing that. Think about it. At your baptism, you were grafted into Jesus. You were connected to Jesus and planted in his orchard. And since you're connected to Jesus, you can't help but to bring forth those good fruits, the fruit of thankfulness, the fruit of living for him, the fruit of treasuring Jesus and his word. You see, in Jesus and because of Jesus, you bear good fruit. It's not about you. It's about him. So you go back to that question again. And that question being, what kind of orange are you? And I'll be honest, that's the wrong question. That's the wrong question. Instead, the question should be, to whom are you connected? You see, you are connected to Jesus, and you are who Jesus has made you to be, his own. And you remember who and whose you are. You are a forgiven, baptized child of God. And with that in mind then, as St. Paul said in the second reading, walk in line with what you already have attained. And so in other words, live as Jesus has made you to be. You're a good orange. Amen. And the peace of God, which surpasses all understanding, guard and keep our hearts and minds in Christ Jesus until life everlasting. Amen. We continue by confessing our faith in the words of the Nicene Creed.
1: We believe in one God, the Father, the Almighty, maker of heaven and earth, of all that is seen and unseen. We believe in one Lord, Jesus Christ, the only Son of God, eternally begotten from the Father, God from God, light from light, true God from true God, begotten not made, of one being with the Father. Through him all things were made. For us and for our salvation, he came down from heaven, was incarnate of the Holy Spirit and the Virgin Mary, and became truly human. For our sake, he was crucified under Pontius Pilate. He suffered death and was buried. On the third day, he rose again in accordance with the scriptures. He has will come again in glory to judge the living and the dead, and his kingdom will have no end. We believe in the Holy Spirit, the Lord, the giver of life, who proceeds from the Father and the Son, who in unity with the Father and the Son is worshipped and glorified, who has spoken through the prophets. We believe in one holy Christian and apostolic church. We acknowledge one baptism for the forgiveness of sins. We look for the resurrection of the dead and the life of the world to come. Amen.
0: Please be seated for prayer. In our prayers this morning, we pray, first of all, on behalf of Carol Krieger, who has been hospitalized in Green Bay. We also pray on behalf of Mary Larson, who underwent a successful procedure this past Friday for a heart issue. And so let us pray to the Lord. Dear God, we thank you for the wondrous gift of Jesus, your Son, and for all the promised graces that we have received through him. Lord, help us that we may so believe and trust in Jesus and so faithfully love and serve him that in all thought, speech, and action we imitate his obedience and humility. Enlarge our sympathies, deepen our hope, confirm us in faith. And dear Lord, for all who are in sickness, pain, anguish, or suffering, for all who are in any danger from within or without, we pray. For you, Lord, have promised. You've promised that even though we suffer here on this earth, peace and joy are ours in Jesus. And so we pray for Carol and boldly ask you to give her peace and comfort. Give her strength that only you can give. And focus her eyes on Jesus, her Savior, knowing you will care for her. And Lord, we also pray for Mary that you grant her a smooth recovery. We give you thanks that it was a successful procedure. Give her comfort and confidence as she rests in your loving hands because of Jesus. And we ask for a complete recovery, trusting you for what is best. These prayers we give to you, dear Lord, and ask all things in your Son, our Savior, Jesus' name. Amen. At this time, as announcements are made over the radio, if you did bring a physical offering today, please feel free to make use of the plates provided on your way out of the sanctuary, or you can utilize the QR code on the screens. And also, if you all could make use of that friendship guest book located on the inside aisle of the pew, please sign your name and number. Pleasure having you here, and may the Lord continue to bless your worship.
2: 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The worship folder is sponsored by Jim and Dixie Flynn in celebration of Jim's double lung transplant, which was 2 years ago on September 29th. 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Philippians 1:21. We thank you for joining us in our worship today. 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
3: 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Mm-hmm.

0: The Lord be with you.
1: And also with you.
0: Lift up your hearts. We lift them up to the Lord. Let us give thanks to the Lord our God.
1: It is right to give him thanks and praise.
0: It is truly good and right that we should at all times and in all places give you thanks, O Lord, Holy Father, Almighty and everlasting God, through Jesus Christ our Lord, who promised that wherever two or three come together in his name, there he is with them to shepherd his flock until he comes again in glory. Therefore, with all the saints on earth and hosts of heaven, we praise your holy name and join their glorious song.

0: Blessed are you, Lord God, eternal King and gracious Father. In love, you made us the crown of your creation. In mercy, you planned our salvation. In grace, you sent your Son to redeem us from sin. We remember and give you thanks that your eternal Son, Jesus Christ, became flesh and made his dwelling among us, that he willingly placed himself under law to redeem those under law, that he humbled himself by becoming obedient to death on a cross, that he has destroyed death and has brought life and immortality to light through the gospel. Bless us as we receive your Son's body and blood in the sacrament. Forgive our sins, increase our faith, strengthen our fellowship, and deepen our longing for the day when Christ will welcome us to his eternal feast. Praise and thanks and honor and glory be to you, O God our Father, and to your Son and to the Holy Spirit, one God, now and forever. Amen. Our Father in heaven, hallowed be your name.
1: Your kingdom come, your will be done on earth as in heaven. Give us today our daily bread. Forgive us our sins, as we forgive those who sin against us. Lead us not into temptation, but deliver us from evil. For the kingdom, the power, and the glory are yours, now and forever.
0: Our Lord Jesus Christ, on the night he was betrayed, took bread. And when he had given thanks, he broke it and gave it to his disciples, saying, "Take and eat. This is my body, which is given for you. Do this in remembrance of me." Then he took the cup and gave thanks and gave it to them, saying, "Drink from it, all of you. This is my blood of the new covenant, which is poured out for you for the forgiveness of sins. Do this whenever you drink it in remembrance of me." The peace of the Lord be with you always. Amen.

Well, thank you so much, praise team. Thank you, Winnie, and should have added Winnie to our prayer list this morning. Winnie has continually struggled with a back problem the last few weeks. It got better for a little while, but she is struggling again, so I'm sure she would appreciate your prayers. Thank you, Sean, for doing announcements, for teaching this morning. Chris, all our ushers and greeters, there's so many that do so much, and we appreciate all that you do. Thank you, Mark, for praying this morning. Oh, I'm sorry, did I say that out loud? That was actually a joke. And speaking of jokes, what do you think about the Packers? I do have some breaking news. I know many of us are Packers fans here, so the breaking news that I heard this morning was that the NFL has decided not to suspend Josh Jacobs. They've determined that running behind the Packers O-line is punishment enough. Anyway. Collective angst is a beautiful thing, isn't it? I've decided to just lean into it this season, and if anything good happens, it happens. I have become a Brewers fan, so watch out, they're going to lose soon. Anyway. Well, we are in Mark, the Gospel of Mark. We are in the midst of a sermon series throughout the Gospel. We are going to look at Mark 8, 22 through 33, but as we go there, I want you to take a look at this map. Jesus has been in the region of the Gentiles, if you will. He's been away from his Jewish territory. He was up in Tyre, all the way up at the top corner of the left. He's come down to the Decapolis, which is in the west side of the Sea of Galilee. Decapolis is a name for 10 independent city-states, if you will. They're still Roman territory. They're primarily governed by the Gentiles, the Greeks, but they have a moderate degree of independence. There's actually a lot of discussion as to whether or not there were still 10 at this time. There may have been more, but Hippus is representative of that region. And now we're going to see him going by boat up to Bethlehem.

say then? You might say, well, he could just walk there. Well, it's a lot faster to go by boat. So that is where we find Jesus now. He's had his foray into the Gentile territory. He's kind of foreshadowed for us the fact that he is not just the Savior of the Jewish people, but the Savior of the world. He not only fed primarily 5,000 Jewish people, but 4,000 Greeks plus Jews as well. So now we're going to go back to him ministering in Jewish territory. And this morning we're going to take a look at Mark 8:22 through 33. And I've entitled this a living parable. There are lots of different phrases I could have used to describe what we're talking about today. One of the things we're going to be talking about is just wrong expectations and what they can do to our faith. But this is kind of a living parable when we tie it together with this healing of the blind man. And it's closely following the spiritual allegory I talked about last week. And the reason I was comfortable talking about a spiritual allegory, it seems like Jesus led our thoughts there when he said, did you not learn anything when I fed the 5,000, when I fed the 4,000? How many things were left over? He was trying to teach them a lesson that he is the living bread and the living bread of both the Jew and the Gentile. So now we kind of have a living parable to follow that up, because I think the healing of the blind man is somewhat representative of what we have immediately following that healing. So here's our passage of scripture. And they came to Bethsaida, and some people brought to him a blind man and begged him to touch him. And he took the blind man by the hand and led him out of the village. And when he had spit on his eyes and laid his hands on him, he asked him, do you see anything? And he looked up and said, I see people, but they look like trees walking. Then Jesus laid his hands on him again, and he opened his eyes. His sight was restored, and he saw everything clearly. And he sent him to his home, saying, do not even enter the village. And Jesus went on with his disciples to the villages of Caesarea Philippi. And on the way he asked his disciples, who do people say that I am? And they told him, John the Baptist, and others say Elijah, and others one of the prophets. And he asked them, but who do you say that I am? Peter answered him, you are the Christ, and he strictly charged them to tell no one about him. And he began to teach them that the Son of Man must suffer many things and be rejected by the elders and the chief priests and the scribes and be killed, and after 3 days rise again. And he said this plainly, but Peter took him aside and began to rebuke him. But turning and seeing his disciples, he rebuked Peter and said, get behind me, Satan, for you are not setting your minds on the things of God, but the things of man. So let's go to God in prayer. Dear Heavenly Father, we come to you this morning. We thank you so much for your word to us. I pray that you will help us to understand it. I pray that you will help me to proclaim it. And I pray that everyone here will have spiritual sight and will know who you are, know how great you are, know what you have done for them, know what you have done for the world. And it's in Jesus Christ's precious and holy name that we pray. Amen. So first, let's look at the restoration of physical sight. And they came to Bethsaida, and some people brought to him a blind man and begged him to touch him. And he took the blind man by the hand and led him out of the village. And when he had spit in his eyes and laid his hands on him, he asked him, do you see anything? And he looked up and said, I see people, but they look like trees walking. Then Jesus laid his hands on his eyes again, and he opened his eyes. His sight was restored. And he saw everything clearly, and he sent him to his home, saying, do not even enter the village. Well, here again we see that Jesus' reputation precedes him. People have been hearing about him. The Pharisees heard about him and sent a delegation up to him after he did his last feeding of the 4,000. Luke 5:15 says, but now even more the report about him went abroad, and great crowds gathered to hear him and to be healed of their infirmities. So people are coming. They're coming to hear him. They're coming to try and be healed. The Pharisees came with evil hearts, and Jesus recognized that. He knew they weren't there to see if he really was the Messiah. He knew they were there to try and denounce him in some way. So when they asked for a sign, he said, I'm not going to give you a sign. If you want a sign, I'll give you the sign of Jonah, which points to his death, burial, and resurrection, as he kind of specifically states is going to happen in our passage here. But anyway, his reputation precedes him, so much so that we know that he can't even go into some towns. He has to meet out in the desert, out in the wilderness, out by the seashore. So people are coming to him. So this blind man is brought to him. They lead him to him, hoping he can help. And he spits in his face.
What's that about? Well, this is the second time this has happened. There are three times that Jesus uses spit. And the question we have to ask ourselves then, is this spit as medicine or lubrication? Now, I have an interesting take on this that not everyone will agree with. But spit was used or thought of as medication in ancient times. And even the Jewish people, some of them thought it was medicine as well. In a Jewish writing, the Talmud, we have them talking about different aspects of healing, aspects of firstborn. One of the things we read here is we have a tradition that as to the firstborn of the father, his spit heals. And Jesus would be the firstborn, although not of the father, they didn't know that. But it would fall into line then that Jesus would be seen as someone who could heal with his spit. Now, last time we talked about this, I said I think Jesus was just, by putting spit on his hand and putting it on the guy's tongue, was letting the guy know what was going to happen because he was deaf and dumb. Here, I think this is more a sign of compassion, because we know from the way the passage is worded that this guy had sight before. I see men like trees walking. You know, he can't see clearly initially. And I would be of the idea, I would think that perhaps there's crusty stuff around his eyes, perhaps he would have trouble trying to even open them, and this was a way of Jesus trying to clear some of that away. I think that's a fairly easy understanding of what Jesus is doing with his spit here. Because we know that he doesn't do this all the time. He heals multiple blind people. Sometimes he does it by touching. I'm saying sometimes when he does it, he touches them. Sometimes he just speaks to them. He healed several men by just touching their eyes. So, I mean, there are different ways that he goes about doing this. It's not the same every time. So we can't distinguish a pattern other than the fact that he does heal and he has the power to heal. So I don't think he's necessarily doing this as medication or even to kind of increase the person's faith. He can't tell what's going on necessarily if he's blind. I think this is simply something Jesus is doing to try and clear up some gunk around his eyes. So then the next question we come up with then is, why is this a two-stage healing? Because this just seems bizarre when we look at it. And many people just come to the conclusion, we can't really understand why this is a two-stage healing. It just is. But that doesn't stop many of us, including me, of speculating why this may be this way, because it is unique. It's different. Surely there's a reason for it. Well, some have postulated that this is an illustration of spiritual growth. So this two-stage healing could be seen as an illustration of spiritual growth. This is what we read in Hebrews 5, 12 through 14. For though by this time you ought to be teachers, you need someone to teach you again the basic principles of the oracles of God. You need milk, not solid food, for everyone who lives on milk is unskilled in the word of righteousness since he is a child. But solid food is for the mature, for those who have their powers of discernment trained by constant practice to distinguish good from evil. This is letting us know that there should be spiritual growth as we live our lives. We're supposed to grow more knowledgeable as time goes on. We're supposed to understand more and better. We're supposed to be able to understand even harder things as we grow in faith. And this healing could be an example of that spiritual growth. You know, we learn things as we go, but we aren't going to know everything yet in this life. So that intermediate stage between being blind and being able to see fully shows us that intermediate stage in our own lives, that of spiritual growth. That's a possibility. I don't like that one as much as the one I'm going to present to you now. And that this is an illustration of spiritual life. And I think what follows this healing actually kind of supports this as well, as you see. Because, first of all, we are blind initially, and we go from blind to faith. But we all start blind. This is what Paul says in 2 Corinthians 4, 3 through 4. And even if our gospel is veiled, it is veiled to those who are perishing.
In their case, the God of this world has blinded the minds of the unbelievers to keep them from seeing the light of the gospel of the glory of Christ, who is the image of God. So we are blind. Satan works to keep us blind. We can't know spiritual truth. We are blind, just as a man is. But then, when we believe, we gain limited sight in this life, but then have full sight in the future. I put those two together because the verses I'm going to share put them together. 1 Corinthians 13:12, "For now we see in a mirror dimly, but then face to face. Now I know in part, then I shall know fully, even as I have been fully known." So the man was blind. He goes to the point where he can see dimly, and then he is fully restored with his sight. And I can see that as an example of spiritual life. We start blind, we see, albeit dimly in this life, and then we will see fully in the future. And then 1 John 3:2, probably one of many people's favorite scriptures. "Beloved, we are God's children now, and what we will be has not yet appeared, but we know that when he appears, we will be like him because we shall see him as he is." So we don't know everything now. We don't see everything now. We don't understand everything now. Everything is kind of looking through a mirror dimly. But one day we will have full understanding, full trust, full belief, and we will be like Jesus. That's what we long for. That's one of the things that is so wonderful. We still struggle with sin and despair and distress and discouragement in this life, but one day it will be gone. It's all kind of the same idea, but you go from blind to a limited sight, you might say even a limited faith, to full understanding in the future, or maybe even full acceptance. Maybe saying we'll understand everything. Maybe we don't need to understand everything. Maybe we'll just be, oh yeah, it's okay. Because that's the kind of faith we should probably have in this life. It's just like, okay, well, if God did it, I'm good with it. Maybe full acceptance is better. So that's a physical healing. We have the man. He is healed in stages. Jesus spits on him. I think it's for a purpose. And he is fully restored to sight. And we seem to have an indication that he could see at one point in time, but he couldn't anymore, and now he can. A true miracle, however Jesus did it. Now we have an illustration of spiritual sight. Okay, we go from physical sight to spiritual sight. "And Jesus went on with his disciples to the villages of Caesarea Philippi, and on the way he asked his disciples, 'Who do people say that I am?' And they told him, 'John the Baptist, and others say Elijah, and others one of the prophets.' And he asked them, 'But who do you say that I am?' Peter answered him, 'You are the Christ.' And he strictly charged them to tell no one about him." So Jesus asked the people, Jesus asked his disciples, "Who do people say that I am?" And to one degree or another, they basically reply, a prophet of some sort. Whether it be a prophet that was not long dead, a prophet that was recently dead, or just a prophet who's alive now. Now, it's not so absurd to think that people would be saying he was John the Baptist or John the Baptizer. Read here earlier in Mark 6:14-16. "King Herod heard of it, for Jesus' name had become known. Some said John the Baptist had been raised from the dead. That is why these miraculous powers are at work in him. But others said he is Elijah, and others said he's a prophet like one of the prophets of old," exactly what we have in our verse now. "But when Herod heard of it, he said, 'John, whom I beheaded, has been raised.'" So Herod, that goes into the story then of how Herod had John beheaded. Herod is freaking out a little bit, thinking that this could be John the Baptist raised from the dead. So that's something that was known at the time, that John had been killed, and there were words going around that, oh, this person going out there and he's teaching and he's healing and doing these things, this is John the Baptist raised from the dead. But there was also an expectation that Elijah would come too. Malachi 4:5-6, we read, "Behold, I will send you Elijah the prophet before the great and awesome day of the Lord comes. And he will turn the hearts of fathers to their children, and the hearts of children to their fathers, lest I come and strike the land with a decree of utter destruction."
So they were looking for Elijah to come back as well. In fact, Jesus says, for those who believe his message, John the Baptist is the Elijah who was to come, because he is paving the way for the coming Messiah. But they were looking for Elijah to come back. They thought John the Baptist might have been raised from the dead. They said this could just be another prophet out there, a prophet sent from God. And then Jesus asked Peter, "Who do you say that I am?" And he says, "The Messiah." Now, he literally says the Christ. But Christ means anointed one in Greek. And that goes back to Messiah in the Old Testament, that also means anointed one. So Christ and Messiah, both equal anointed one, both are talking about the coming and expected ruler of Israel. In fact, we see it very clearly in 1 Samuel 2:10. "The adversaries of the Lord shall be broken to pieces. Against them he will thunder in heaven. The Lord will judge the ends of the earth. He will give strength to his king and exalt the horn of his anointed." Exalt the strength, the glory of his Messiah. There it is. That's the Christ who is to come. The king. And we read more about this king, this Messiah, in Isaiah 9, 6, and 7. "For to us a child is born, to us a son is given. And the government shall be upon his shoulder, and his name shall be called Wonderful Counselor, Mighty God, Everlasting Father, Prince of Peace. Of the increase of his government, of peace there will be no end, on the throne of David and over his kingdom, to establish it and to uphold it with justice and with righteousness from this time forth and forevermore. The zeal of the Lord of hosts will do this." And this is important, because this will go to a future point here, because they were looking for a literal king, a literal person to come and set up a kingdom right now. That's what they expected from the Messiah. But as of right now, Peter says, "You're the Christ, you're the Messiah." And we know from Matthew that this wasn't just his own doing. He spoke better than he knew. He really did. And we see that by what happens after this. But this was actually revealed to him by the Spirit. If we go to the parallel passage in Matthew 16:17, we read, "And Jesus answered him, 'Blessed are you, Simon Bar-Jonah, son of Jonah, for flesh and blood has not revealed this to you, but my Father who is in heaven.'" This is something that was given to him by God. This was something that was given to him by the Spirit of God. And we understand that that's the way God imparts deep spiritual truth to us. In 1 Corinthians 2:14, we read, "The natural person does not accept the things of the Spirit of God, for they are folly to him, and he is not able to understand them because they are spiritually discerned." So God, through his Spirit, has given Peter this revelation. Peter doesn't even understand the full implications of it, but he is praised by Jesus. But he tells him, okay, keep this quiet. He even said after the healing of the blind man, keep this quiet. And we've talked about this before, but I want to reiterate, one reason to keep it quiet are the expectations. Because they were not looking for a Savior to come and die on the cross. We see that very shortly in our passage here. They were looking for a king. They were looking for a Messiah. They were looking for an anointed one. The reason the ruler was called the anointed one is because kings were anointed with oil. Even prophets and priests were anointed with oil. And we see Jesus encompassing all those offices as prophet, priest, and king as the Messiah. But they weren't looking for a Messiah to come and die on the cross for their sins. They were looking for a Messiah to come and kick out the Romans and restore Jewish sovereignty. And we see this even more clearly in Luke 24 when Jesus speaks to the disciples on the road to Emmaus. This is after the resurrection. They're there. They're talking about what just happened. And he said, and when Jesus came along, he said, "Hey, what are you talking about?" And they said, "Well, haven't you heard the things that have been going on in Jerusalem?" And he said to them, "What things?" And they said to him, "Concerning Jesus of Nazareth, a man who was a prophet, mighty indeed in word before God and all the people, and how our chief priests and rulers delivered him up to be condemned to death and crucified him, but we had hoped that he was the one to redeem Israel." They aren't talking about spiritual redemption there. They're talking about physical redemption. In fact, even when Jesus left the disciples at the beginning of Acts, one of the questions they asked him before he left is, "Now is now the time you're going to restore your kingdom?"
I mean, we get that the death, burial, and resurrection are cool and everything, but where's our kingdom? They aren't looking for a spiritual kingdom. People weren't looking for a spiritual kingdom. Jesus says, you can call me the Messiah, you can call me the Christ, but you don't really understand what that means. And he goes on to try and explain to them what that means. He doesn't want it going out that he's raising an army. There's enough of that going on already. It's why he wants to keep this kind of quiet. But he goes on. He wants to reveal spiritual truth to them. And here we have an illustration of spiritual blindness, probably a little overstated, because I did this to keep it in harmony with the way the outline went. We started with physical healing of physical blindness, and we went to spiritual sight. Now we're going to spiritual blindness. This is more of a partial blindness, if you will. Might be a better way of thinking about this. And we talked about how the healing of the blind man may mirror our own lives, where we were blind, but we have limited sight in this life, but in the future, we will have full sight. I think we kind of see that limited sight here. Mark 8, 31 through 33. And he began to teach them that the Son of Man must suffer many things and be rejected by the elders and the chief priests and the scribes and be killed, and after 3 days rise again. And he said this plainly. But Jesus took him aside and began to rebuke him. But turning and seeing his disciples, he rebuked Peter and said, "Get behind me, Satan, for you are not setting your mind on the things of God, but on the things of men." So Jesus reveals God's plan here. Goes back to the Old Testament. The Messiah would be the mighty God, the everlasting Father, the Prince of Peace. Isaiah 53 talks about a suffering servant Messiah who was going to have his grave with the wicked. We have the plan of God revealed in the Old Testament, but it wasn't fully understood. And he reveals it here. Just as in Matthew, when he was talking to the Pharisees and rebuking them and saying, I'm not going to show you a sign. That's all he says in Mark. But in Matthew, he says, accept the sign of Jonah, death, burial, and resurrection. This had to happen because Jesus had to be the sacrifice for our sin. He had to die for us. We deserve death for our sinfulness. We are sinners because we are condemned by Adam's sin and condemned by our own sin. And we face the penalty of sin justly. How do we escape that everlasting separation from God? How do we escape the fires of hell? We can't do it ourselves. Jesus has to do it for us. He came, he lived a perfect life, he died on the cross, he died in our place, he took the punishment we deserve for our sinfulness upon himself. That was the whole plan from the beginning. Slain before the foundations of the world, it was the plan. He was going through the plan. He was explaining what the plan was, finally, to his disciples so they could get it. Okay, you get I'm the Messiah, the Christ. The Spirit's revealed that to you. My Father's revealed that to you. But you don't really know what that means yet. And that's why he didn't want them spreading it out to everyone, because nobody really understood what it meant. So he reveals the plan here, that he needed to die. He needed to die so that they could live. He needed to die so that we could live. And we can only live when we confess our wrongdoing, confess our sin, we turn to Jesus Christ and believe in his sacrificial death on the cross, believe that he is our Savior, believe that he died for us, we ask for forgiveness, we are saved, we become God's, and it can only happen because of his sacrificial death. So he's revealing God's plan here. He's doing something amazing. He's doing something marvelous. He's doing something wonderful. And Peter rebukes him. Because Peter has no clue. He's looking for a military king. Here Jesus is talking about death. That's defeatism. I mean, Peter doesn't want him saying that in front of the other disciples, certainly. So Jesus, in turn, rebukes Peter. "Get behind me, Satan, for you're not setting your mind on the things of God, but on the things of men." Because Peter isn't thinking spiritually at this point.
You know, when he was said something spiritual, God helped him to get there. Now he's rebelling. His puny mind is unable to understand what God's plan is. That's why we need help, because God's plan, God's ways, God's intelligence, God's thinking, God's understanding is so far above ours. We read this in Isaiah 55, 8 and 9. For my thoughts are not your thoughts, neither are your ways my ways, declares the Lord. For as the heavens are higher than the earth, so are my ways higher than your ways, and my thoughts than your thoughts. So Peter is bogged down in his own understanding, his own expectations. He had a bit of spiritual insight, spiritual sight, but now he's lost it. And he's lost it because he isn't focusing on God. And Jesus calls him Satan. Satan, can you believe that? Now, Satan literally means adversary. And we see this adversarial relationship that Satan has with Jesus, Satan has with us, revealed in Matthew 4, 1 through 3. Then Jesus was led up by the Spirit into the wilderness to be tempted or to be tested by the devil. And after 40 days and 40 nights, he was hungry, and the tempter came and said to him. So, Satan is an adversary. Here he's described as the devil, which means a slanderer. And he's also a tempter or tester. He wants to test us so that we fail. He wants us to turn a test into a temptation so that we fail. And then he wants to speak badly about us in the courts of God. He is truly our adversary. And here, Jesus calls Peter Satan. Why? Because Peter is contradicting God's plan for his own and for our salvation. And here's the problem. This is why I think the man being healed in two stages kind of foreshadows this. Because Peter is illustrating that we still don't see things clearly here. We see through a glass darkly. The ESV, the scripture I shared, said we see through a mirror dimly. Well, I memorized it with the King James, right? We see through a glass darkly. I think that's a beautiful illustration of the way life is here on this earth. We have some understanding. We can see what the future looks like. We want to get there, but we keep getting bogged down by things in this life. We have some spiritual insight and understanding given to us by the Spirit, but then our own flesh draws us back down. We have wrong understandings, wrong expectations. We want to blame God for things. We don't want to trust in Him. We get bogged down in the things of this life because we don't see everything clearly now. So, what can help us then to see clearly? Well, first of all, we need to trust. We need to trust. Proverbs 3, 5, and 6 is one of my favorite passages of Scripture in the whole Bible. Trust in the Lord with all your heart and do not lean on your own understanding. In all your ways acknowledge Him, and He will make straight your paths. If we trust, if we believe, if we have faith, that means acknowledging that we don't have all the answers, because God's thoughts are way above our thoughts. God's understanding are way above our understanding. We have to put our trust and faith in Him, because we can't see everything. We can't know everything. We can't understand everything. But we trust that He does, and we trust in His plan. And then, we need to study. That helps us to pierce through the glass. That helps us to see clearly in the mirror. In 2 Timothy 3:16 and 17, we read, all Scripture is breathed out by God and profitable for teaching, for reproof, for correction, and for training in righteousness, that the man of God may be competent, equipped for every good work. If we want to be able to make it in this life, if we want to have the faith and trust that we should have, we need to be rooted in the Word. We need to go to Bible study. We need to go to church. We need to be involved daily in looking at the Word, implanting the Word in our hearts, trying to understand the Word better, singing the Word. We can do all of those things, and all of those things will help us in this life, when we can't see or understand everything clearly, to fully put our trust in God and follow Him. And then finally, we need to believe.
Now, the first two things I've mentioned are primarily for those who already have a relationship with God. You know, we get bogged down in the things of this life. We can't see why things are happening the way they are. We don't understand everything. We need to persevere. We need to trust. We need to look at the Word to increase our faith. And we need to keep on keeping on, okay? Because we don't have everything we need yet. One day we will. One day we'll be like Jesus, but not right now. However, there are those who don't even have a relationship with God yet. And that means they don't have hope. They don't have understanding at all. They've never had that glimpse. The Spirit's never helped them to believe. You need to follow the prompting of the Spirit in your heart and your life this morning and turn to Jesus. Because that, in reality, is one of the whole reasons we have the illustrations that we have over the last several weeks. Why Jesus does the types of healings he does. He is fulfilling the role of the Messiah prescribed in the Old Testament precisely so the Jewish people will believe, but also so that even the Gentiles will see God at work and understand that they need to hear his voice. They need to speak his truth. They need to see his glory. Here's Isaiah 35, 4 through 6. We looked at this a couple of weeks ago. Say to those who have an anxious heart, be strong, fear not. Behold, your God will come with vengeance, with the recompense of God. He will come and save you. Then the eyes of the blind shall be opened. Then the ears of the deaf unstopped. Then shall the lame man leap like a deer and the tongue of the mute sing for joy. That's what Jesus does for us. That's what he does for us spiritually. He helps us to see our need for God. He helps us to hear the message of the gospel. He helps us to believe. He helps us to live for God, walk as he wants us to walk, and he helps us to be able to talk to others about the things of God. That's what God does for us. But it all has to start with that belief. Do you believe? Let's go to God in prayer. Dear Heavenly Father, we come to you this morning. We thank you for your word to us. And sometimes we just look at your scripture and we go, oh, great, another healing. Yay, another blind man. And there is so much more there. And you seem to draw us in this time because you used spit of all things. And then we see a two-stage healing? What is that about? Well, maybe it's about the fact that in this life, we don't see things clearly yet, but one day we will. And we praise you for that, Lord. And we ask for your forgiveness for those times we have those lapses of faith like Peter did. I mean, thank you for your grace in our lives even now. Because you lived here on this earth and you never experienced a lack of faith, but you saw it, other people do it. So we know you understand it because you were there when Peter did. And sometimes we probably need to be rebuked in some way. And other times you take us by the hand and you pull us into you. We don't know what we need at a particular moment in time, but you do. And I pray this morning for anyone who is here struggling in their relationship with you, that you would give them what they need to have that faith again, to have that trust again. Help us all, Lord, to realize that if we're going to make it in this life, if we're going to live the way we should live, we're going to have faith and trust, and we're going to have to look to your word. Help us, Lord, to do that, and then help us, Lord, to be willing to share your love, your gospel, to share your what your Spirit has done for us. Help us, Lord, to be able to share that with other people. Because we have a mission. And we can't do it without you. It's in Jesus Christ's precious and holy name that we pray. Amen.

0: Thank you for worshiping with us this morning in Sister Bay at First Baptist Church. We are located at 2622 South Bayshore Drive, Highway 42 on the south end of Sister Bay. We would like to hear from you if you have prayer requests, questions, or would like to talk to someone about how you can know the Lord as your Savior. 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
2: From ABC News, I'm Mike Dabusky. The president of Cornell University now speaking out on the 2024 rape case that's been in the spotlight, saying the school must do better when investigating cases like this.
3: What happened to Jane Doe in 2024 is deeply disturbing and will weigh heavily on our community for years to come.
2: Earlier this week, New York Governor Kathy Hochul appointed State Attorney General Letitia James to conduct their own investigation into the handling of this case. In Massachusetts, the search continues for that medical transport jet that went down this weekend off the coast of Nantucket.
4: Our priority is to locate the six personnel on that aircraft.
2: Coast Guard Rear Admiral Matt Lake there saying they have not recovered a black box from the plane, though they have located some debris from the incident. President Trump headed to Nebraska tomorrow, his latest stop on the campaign trail, with now just 30 days left until the midterms. ABC News Washington Bureau Chief Rick Klein says Democrats face an uphill battle if they want to retake the Senate.
5: Independent candidate Dan Osborne running for the second time for Senate there in a race that doesn't have a Democratic candidate at all. Even if he wins and he doesn't caucus with the Democrats need to pick up as few as three seats to win control. Donald Trump will be campaigning in Nebraska tomorrow.
2: The president also announcing a new super intelligence force aimed at promoting American artificial intelligence. It comes just a few days after that White House meeting between AI leaders where they vowed to self-regulate. Former FTC chair Lina Khan says tech companies don't have a good track record on this kind of thing.
6: Meta, for example, was concealing evidence that its own products were deeply harmful to kids. We've seen just innumerable harms come from the unchecked domination of these big tech companies. And so now, as we face new horizons with these advanced AI systems, it would be an enormous mistake to repeat that.
2: Trump did not outline any specific action the new task force will take on AI development. You're listening to ABC News.
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2: Russia continues to step up its attacks on civilian infrastructure in Ukraine, according to a new post from Ukrainian President Volodymyr Zelensky. He says Russia launched a bevy of new drone strikes overnight at several cities and struck the important Northern Bridge in Kyiv. The captain of that Fly Dubai flight that was attacked by his co-pilot earlier this week is now speaking out about the experience. ABC's Rena Roy.
11: From his hospital bed, Captain Smit Machar describing the attack in a video call with India's prime minister, saying, "When I was lying on the floor, I could feel that the aircraft was plunging. And I said to myself, while I was getting beaten, this is the last push, Smit. Do it. The door is right there." Somehow I opened the door and everyone came in and everyone else had an equal role in the rescue.
2: That co-pilot has been identified as an Omani national and was previously suspended from flying by Oman Air after being identified as a security risk, according to senior intelligence and law enforcement officials. As the average rate for a 30-year fixed mortgage surged to 7.3% this week, Saleha Duke in Arizona is one of the many potential homebuyers across the country finding it harder to find something within their budgets.
12: That's just ridiculous. You'd spend decades paying that off. I just think about my future.
2: 30-year fixed-rate mortgages are now at their highest average rate since November 2023. Mike Dubusky, ABC News.
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1: 5 after 12, 61 degrees in Sturgeon Bay, 61 in Egg Harbor, 63 in Kewaunee, 62 in Privets. Here's a look at your weather for today. Clearing, highs in the lower 60s. Light northwest wind, 10 to 15 miles an hour. Tonight, clear, lows in the lower 40s. Light northwest winds. Tomorrow, Monday, sunny, highs in the upper 50s. Northwest wind, 10 to 15 miles an hour. Tomorrow night, partly cloudy, then becoming mostly cloudy. Lows in the mid-40s, light south winds. Tuesday, blustery, mostly sunny, highs in the upper 60s. Southwest winds with gusts to around 35 miles an hour. Tuesday night, mostly clear, lows in the lower 50s. Wednesday, sunny, highs in the upper 60s. Wednesday night, mostly clear, lows in the upper 40s. 61 degrees in Sturgeon Bay, 61 in Egg Harbor, 63 in Kewaunee, 62 in Crivets.
14: October baseball is in full swing. I'm Chris Smith. The White Sox and Rays both earned shutouts in their respective game ones in the ALDS. It's the first time in the wildcard era that multiple teams from the AL won by shutout. Meanwhile, the Dodgers won game one in the NL as their quest continues for a third straight World Series title, and the top-seeded Brewers started their postseason with a comeback win over the Padres. Tune in today for a pair of Game 2s on ESPN Radio, starting with the Padres and the Brewers with first pitch at 4 p.m. Eastern, followed by the Braves and Dodgers, where the ESPN broadcast team of Dave O'Brien and Jessica Mendoza say L.A. can follow up their win with even more stellar pitching.
15: Doc Roberts can go to another terrific starter in Blake Snell. It seems to be one after another for Los Angeles. You're putting Yamamoto off for game number 3. He was only the MVP of the World Series last year and has been a great pitcher all season long. Snell in game 2.
16: How many Cy Youngs can you just go ahead and roll out there? I think the craziest thing is Yamamoto is the ace of this staff, but just the plethora of riches that the Dodgers have. The biggest thing is it's very clear the Braves struggle against left-handed pitching.
14: Coverage of the nightcap begins 7:30 p.m. Eastern Time. On to the NFL, where sources told ESPN's Adam Schefter that Bucs QB Baker Mayfield is dealing with a dislocated thumb that is expected to sideline the star anywhere from 3 to 6 weeks, depending on how quickly he's able to grip the football. Meanwhile, sources told the NFL Network's Ian Rappaport the Lions and star tight end Sam Laporta have broken off contract talks after attempting to work out a long-term deal for the first few weeks of the season. Barring a breakthrough, Laporta is set to be a free agent in 2027 and would become one of the top free agents regardless of position, but Detroit would also have the franchise tag available to use. Laporta burst onto the scene as a rookie with a Pro Bowl appearance and a second-team All-Pro nod after hauling in 86 catches and 10 TDs.
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1: For your WDOR local news, I'm JD. A majority of the WPS customers in the town of Liberty Grove will be experiencing a planned power outage this week so that the American Transmission Company can install some necessary upgrades to that area's power grid. The outage is scheduled to begin Tuesday night at 11:30 and last through approximately 3:30 Wednesday morning. In case of bad weather or some delay, the outage will be postponed until the same hours Wednesday night into Thursday morning. This area includes most of the customers in the north end of Sister Bay up to Northport, and also those east of Sister Bay to the Lakeshore and south to the North Bay area. Everyone is encouraged to prepare for this planned power outage by attending to those with critical medical conditions. You may want to turn off any sensitive electronics over the evening, plan ahead with your electric garage doors, and think of any perishable foods in your fridge or freezers. Once again, that Liberty Grove planned power outage will be late this Tuesday night into early Wednesday morning, or possibly delayed until Wednesday night into Thursday morning. October is Manufacturing Month, and the Door County Economic Development Corporation is again looking to acknowledge how manufacturing is a cornerstone industry here in Door County as it helps power our economy and enhance our quality of life. This Tuesday evening, Sturgeon Bay Mayor David Ward will officially proclaim October as Manufacturing Month at the city's Common Council meeting. The public is welcome to attend and show their support for this area's manufacturing industry. Then later this month, October 27th is Manufacturing Day, and area high school students will be taking local manufacturing tours to get a first-hand look at some careers in manufacturing right here in Door County. There will be several local manufacturing businesses participating with the tours this year, and they cover a wide variety of products. DCEDC Executive Director Michelle Laurie tells us more.
21: We're doing some student tours, students that are scheduled to go into manufacturing facilities to learn about information about careers all over. And you know, it's not just manufacturing or working on the floor. It's in accounting, it's marketing, it's all kinds of things. They're going to get a really good look at what happens in their own backyard.
1: These tours are organized through the five Door County school districts, as well as the Algoma School District. And again, those will be on Manufacturing Day, Thursday, October 27th. For more information on this year's Manufacturing Day, you can contact your school's counselor or business department, or you can call the DCEDC at 920-743-3113. Sturgeon Bay Utilities is reminding everyone about their upcoming electronics recycling event at their Vine Street location this Wednesday, and this is the recycling for SBU customers only. They will be accepting almost anything that plugs in. This includes air conditioners, printers, CPU towers, phones, monitors, clothes washers, DVD players, laptops, scanners, microwaves, dishwashers, televisions, dorm refrigerators, and more. The staff will unload your electronic items from your vehicle. Again, that'll be just for SBU customers, and it'll run from 8 a.m. to 5 p.m. this Wednesday at the SBU site at 230 East Vine Street. The Door County YMCA would like to remind area parents of their after-school snacks program, offering free, nutritious snacks to all school-aged children in the community, and a Y membership is not required. Growing kids always need fuel for their bodies and minds, and the Y is trying to make sure every child has access to a nutritious snack. They are served both at the Sturgeon Bay Program Center and at the Northern Door Cane Center in Fish Creek. For more information on these free snacks for school-aged children, you can call the Door County YMCA at 920-743-4949. The Green Bay Packers and Thrivin Financial are partnering in their new Game-Changing Players Community Program, honoring 10 Wisconsin nonprofits and game days this season. One of those nonprofits is from Door County. The Sturgeon Bay-based Neighbor to Neighbor Medical Equipment Loan Program will be honored during the Packer game against the Dallas Cowboys Sunday, October 18th at Lambeau Field.
0: Neighbor to Neighbor will be recognized at that home game through pregame video board features, coverage on the Packers website, and other one-of-a-kind experiences. They will be honored for strengthening their community and creating meaningful impact beyond the field. Again, that'll be at the October 18th game against Dallas at Lambeau Field, when Neighbor to Neighbor will be recognized and honored. The Door County Highway Department continues with its resurfacing project on County Road H from Stone Road West to Highway 57. This coming week, the crews will continue with a paving of the second lift of asphalt. That paving stage is now in its second week, and they'll have to let the new asphalt cure properly. The expected completion date will be October 23rd. After laying down an oiled adhesive between the two lifts of asphalt, they strongly discourage everyone from driving on the oiled surface and to obey all signage throughout the project. They will make every effort to keep traffic open along the stretch of Highway H, and there will be flagmen directing traffic at times during the construction. Of course, they ask everyone to drive with caution if you must go through this work zone. Again, the completion date is scheduled for October 23rd, but this plan is dependent on favorable weather as well. Door County Public Health will continue with this season's series of fall immunization clinics this Tuesday, with the clinic at Sturgeon Bay's ADRC building from 10:30 a.m. to 12:30 p.m., and then at the Public Health Office from 2 to 4 p.m. They will be offering the adult standard dose flu vaccine for those aged 19 or older, the high dose flu vaccine for those 65 or older, and also the latest Pfizer COVID vaccine for those aged 19 or older. Door County Public Health can accept Medicaid and BadgerCare Plus, Medicare Part B without an Advantage plan, and also Medicare Advantage plans through Humana and United Healthcare. For commercial insurance, they accept CareSource and United Healthcare. Otherwise, the flu standard dose costs $50, the high dose costs $100, and the COVID vaccine costs $175. Additional immunization clinics will then be held October 13th at the Sister Bay Fire Station and again October 21st at Sturgeon Bay's Public Health Office. Appointments are required, and you can make those by calling Door County Public Health at 920-746-2234. Again, this Tuesday's clinics will be at the ADRC building from 10:30 a.m. to 12:30 p.m., and then at the Public Health Office from 2 to 4 p.m. Cerebrospinal fluid can tell lots about brain tumors. Elizabeth Tracy from Johns Hopkins reports.
3: Your brain and spinal cord are floating in something called cerebrospinal fluid, or CSF. And when brain tumors develop, they shed cells and cellular components into this fluid. A new test developed by Director of Neurosurgery Chetan Bedingowda at Johns Hopkins and colleagues helps assess such tumors without the need for surgery.
22: We know that the brain and spinal cord are bathed in cerebrospinal fluid. It's fluid that's naturally produced by the body, several hundred mLs every day. And because it's in proximity to the brain and spinal cord, we thought this would be a natural medium for us to be able to detect materials being shed by tumor or tumor-associated cells. One of the cool advances of this study was that we've been able to now not only interrogate what's happening to the tumor without doing a biopsy, but also understand what the microenvironment is doing.
3: Bedingowda says using this test clinically is on the horizon. At Johns Hopkins, I'm Elizabeth Tracy.
0: And now these funeral notices. Stephen E. Nelson, 72, of Sturgeon Bay, passed away on Friday, October 2nd. He was born on July 28, 1954 in Sturgeon Bay and was a 1972 graduate of Sturgeon Bay High School. On September 8, 1984, he married Lori M. Crouch in Sturgeon Bay. Services will be announced at a later date. For Stephen E. Nelson, 72, of Sturgeon Bay. Maynard C. Walika, 85, of Kewaunee, passed away on Friday, October 2nd. He was born in Kewaunee on July 5, 1941.

0: Mass of Christian burial at 11 a.m. He'll be laid at rest in the church cemetery. For Maynard C. Walika, 85 of Kewaunee. Laurabel Erdman, 82 of Algoma, passed away on September 26th. She was born on June 19th, 1944 in Algoma, to the late Richard and Laura Erdman. She was a secretary for St. Paul's Lutheran School and Algoma High School. She retired in 2006. There will be a visitation tomorrow at St. Paul's Lutheran Church in Algoma from 8:30 a.m. until the time of the services at 11 a.m. She'll be laid at rest in the Evergreen Cemetery. For Laurabel Erdman, 82 of Algoma. That has been your WDOR Local News. I'm J.D.
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Ba-bom-ba-bom-ba-bom. And my honey, ram-a-lam-a-ding-dong, forever. And when I say dip-di-dip, di-dip, di-dip, you know I mean it from the bottom of my boogity, boogity.

Listen for live local weather forecasts 5 minutes after the hour and more often when conditions are severe. Right here on the Superstations for Door and Kewaunee Counties. 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

0: WDORN, WDORFM, Sturgeon Bay, Wisconsin. 62 degrees in Sturgeon Bay. It's 1 o'clock.
1: From ABC News, I'm Mike Dubusky. 30 days to go before the midterm elections. President Trump out on the campaign trail in Ohio yesterday. Tomorrow, he will be in Nebraska. Meanwhile, Democrats face tough odds when it comes to taking control of the Senate, though odds have seemingly improved since the summer. ABC News Washington Bureau Chief Rick Klein.
2: They need to hold on to seats in Georgia, also in New Hampshire and Michigan. No sure thing. And as for offense, Democrats see their best chance in flipping North Carolina, where Trump won all three times he ran for president. They've also long been bullish on the bluer state of Maine, but Susan Collins has proved very resilient there. And even if they win those, Democrats still need to take at least two Senate races in deep red territory.
1: Cornell's president, Michael Kotlikoff, breaking his silence on the 2024 gang rape case at the school, saying the school must do better. A U.S. Marine is now in custody in Japan in connection with a murder.
3: Japanese authorities have arrested a 20-year-old U.S. Marine on suspicion of murder and robbery after a 39-year-old Japanese woman's body was discovered in a hotel in Okinawa in the early hours of Saturday morning. Igniting an angry response, the Japanese Prime Minister calling it an extremely brutal and heinous incident, adding that they have, quote, lodged a strong protest with the U.S. side. The U.S. Embassy expressing its deepest condolences and says they are cooperating closely with the Japanese government and local authorities. Lama Hassan, ABC News, London.
1: The search continues off the coast of Massachusetts for those six people aboard a medevac flight which went down near Nantucket yesterday. ABC's Morgan Norwood.
4: Their search crews have found a debris field believed and confirmed to be from that missing aircraft off the coast of Nantucket. Still, the search continues, especially for the six people missing. Now, according to a source close to this investigation, officials believe the plane rapidly dropped about 7,500 feet before plunging into the water.
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1: Krista Pike remains on a ventilator in the hospital after officials in Tennessee botched her state execution this week. ABC's Rhiannon Alley says it's prompted new scrutiny over the state's use of lethal injection.
9: Frank Strada, the head of Tennessee's prison system, stepped down Saturday. This was the second failed execution by lethal injection in the state this year. Pike remains hospitalized after receiving two doses of a drug meant to kill her. Her attorneys say she's in critical condition and on a ventilator. Pike was convicted of murder for killing a high school student in 1995.
1: Pike's lawyers are now calling on Tennessee Governor Bill Lee to commute her sentence. He has appointed a former U.S. attorney, Ed Stanton, to lead an independent probe into that incident. California's farm workers are getting a pay raise at the beginning of next year thanks to a new law signed by Governor Gavin Newsom. The law will raise the hourly pay of H-2A farm workers and domestic workers from $16.90 to $19.75 an hour. However, business owners like Joe Del Bosque say they're concerned about increased costs.
10: Bills like this are especially hard on small farmers. You know, they're always kind of teetering, you know, and an increase like this could put them out of business.
1: The Georgia Bureau of Investigations is now looking into a shooting that left two people dead and 35 people injured in Dooley County overnight. Two people who were killed were 20 and 23 years old, according to the coroner's office. I'm Mike Dubusky, ABC News.
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12: Biscuit.
11: 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Hey.
0: 5:01. 62 degrees in Sturgeon Bay. 62 in Sister Bay, 63 in Brussels, 65 in Oconto. Here's a look at your weather for today. Mostly cloudy, then clearing. Highs in the lower 60s. Northwest wind 10 to 15 miles an hour tonight. Clear, lows in the lower 40s. Light northwest winds. Monday, sunny. Highs in the upper 50s. Northwest wind 10 to 15 miles an hour. Monday night, partly cloudy, then becoming mostly cloudy. Lows in the mid 40s. Light south winds. Tuesday, blustery, mostly sunny, highs in the upper 60s. Wind gusts to around 35 miles an hour. Tuesday night, mostly clear, lows in the lower 50s. Wednesday, sunny, highs in the upper 60s. Wednesday night and Thursday, mostly clear, lows in the upper 40s, highs in the mid 60s. 62 degrees in Sturgeon Bay, 62 in Sister Bay, 63 in Brussels, 65 in Oconto.
13: October baseball is in full swing. I'm Chris Smith. The White Sox and Rays both earned shutouts in their respective game ones in the ALDS. It's the first time in the wildcard era that multiple teams from the AL won by shutout. Meanwhile, the Dodgers won game one in the NL as their quest continues for a third straight World Series title, and the top-seeded Brewers started their postseason with a comeback win over the Padres. Tune in today for a pair of Game 2s on ESPN Radio, starting with the Padres and the Brewers with first pitch at 4 p.m. Eastern, followed by the Braves and Dodgers, where the ESPN broadcast team of Dave O'Brien and Jessica Mendoza say L.A. can follow up their win with even more stellar pitching.
14: Doc Roberts can go to another terrific starter in Blake Snell. It seems to be one after another for Los Angeles. You're putting Yamamoto off for game number 3. He was only the MVP of the World Series last year and has been a great pitcher all season long. Snell in game 2.
15: How many Cy Youngs can you just go ahead and roll out there? I think the craziest thing is Yamamoto is the ace of this staff, but just the plethora of riches that the Dodgers have. The biggest thing is it's very clear the Braves struggle against left-handed pitching.
13: Coverage of the nightcap begins 7:30 p.m. Eastern Time. On to the NFL, where sources told ESPN's Adam Schefter that Bucs QB Baker Mayfield is dealing with a dislocated thumb that is expected to sideline the star anywhere from 3 to 6 weeks, depending on how quickly he's able to grip the football. Meanwhile, sources told the NFL Network's Ian Rappaport the Lions and star tight end Sam Laporta have broken off contract talks after attempting to work out a long-term deal for the first few weeks of the season. Barring a breakthrough, Laporta is set to be a free agent in 2027 and would become one of the top free agents regardless of position, but Detroit would also have the franchise tag available to use. Laporta burst onto the scene as a rookie with a Pro Bowl appearance and a second-team All-Pro nod after hauling in 86 catches and 10 TDs.
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1: From ABC News, I'm Mike Dabusky. Michael Katlikoff, the president of Cornell University, says the school must do better after an alleged gang rape incident in 2024. ABC's Olivia Rubin has the latest on that investigation.
2: The Tompkins County District Attorney declining to prosecute after he said police only sent him a 6-page summary of Jane Doe's allegations, which he says did not allege that she was drugged against her will or gang raped. And now, in a memo obtained by ABC, an investigator said the DA's office declined to review other materials gathered by Cornell police in the following weeks, including additional interviews.
1: New York Attorney General Letitia James now in charge of that investigation. A search is underway off the coast of Massachusetts right now as Coast Guard officials comb through the waters off Nantucket looking for a crashed medical transport plane. Captain John McTamney speaking earlier today.
3: We'll continue to search and saturate the area until we're at the point where we are confident that if there were any survivors remaining on the surface of the water, we would have found them.
1: 6 people were on board that plane. President Trump has announced a new super intelligence force focused on artificial intelligence. It comes just a few days after tech leaders promised to police themselves. Former FTC Chair Lina Khan says regulation should instead fall to the states.
4: What we've seen through and through from this administration is just mass elite impunity, including for corporate lawbreakers. And so I think it's really going to be up to state attorneys general and also Democrats, if they win the House and the Senate, to do real investigation and oversight here.
1: President Trump will be out on the campaign trail again tomorrow, rallying for Republicans in Nebraska. ABC News Washington Bureau Chief Rick Klein has how House races could shake out in the midterms.
5: Our best estimate, Republicans can expect maybe 2 to as many as 11 or 12 seats moving into their column. Democrats will need to flip closer to 6 to 15 House seats. Doable, but by no means certain.
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1: Airfare this holiday travel season is expected to be elevated on account of high jet fuel prices driven by the war in Iran. Travel expert Katie Nastro says when it comes to making travel decisions, sooner is better.
10: Travelers, if they've been at all questioning whether or not they're going to travel, today's the day you're going to decide, because the longer you wait, as we know, this year in particular, it's just looking like airfare is going to go up and up and up. So it's not so much of where you look, it's when you book, and that's right now.
1: Airfare on average goes up around 30% around Thanksgiving and the winter holidays. Breakout pop star Olivia Dean is facing a new lawsuit from the estate of an R&B legend. ABC's Jacqueline Lee has more.
11: The label behind The Man I Need star is at the center of a massive music industry lawsuit. Dean's 2025 song, I've Seen It, now accused of copying from legendary R&B singer Bill Withers' iconic track, Just the Two of Us. Maddie Music Group, the publisher of Withers' catalog, suing Dean's label, claiming I've Seen It borrowed key elements from Just the Two of Us, including their song's distinct melody, writing, the number, character, and arrangement of the shared musical features are so striking that they support an inference that the similarities did not result from coincidence.
1: Olivia Dean's team has not responded to a request for comment. At least 37 million people are under heat alerts today as a multi-day October heat wave continues across nearly all of California. I'm Mike Dabusky, ABC News.
12: Game. New Game Plus with Oxy makes your laundry smell incredible and fights stubborn smells, like the ones your dog Biscuit brought into your freshly made bed last night. 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
13: Biscuit.
12: It just might be our greatest scent ever. 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Hey.
0: Five after two. 63 degrees in Sturgeon Bay. 63 on Washington Island. 64 in Jacksonport. 64 in Oconto. Here's a look at your weather for this afternoon. Mostly sunny, nearly steady temperatures in the lower 60s, light northwest winds. Tonight, clear, lows in the lower 40s, light northwest winds. Monday, tomorrow, sunny, highs in the upper 50s, northwest wind 10 to 15 miles an hour. Monday night, partly cloudy, then becoming mostly cloudy, lows in the mid 40s, light south winds. Tuesday, blustery, mostly sunny, highs in the upper 60s, southwest winds with gusts to around 35 miles an hour. Tuesday night, mostly clear, lows in the lower 50s. Wednesday, sunny, highs in the upper 60s. Wednesday night through Thursday night, mostly clear, lows in the mid 40s, highs in the mid 60s. 63 degrees in Sturgeon Bay, 63 on Washington Island.
14: October baseball is in full swing. I'm Chris Smith. The White Sox and Rays both earned shutouts in their respective game ones in the ALDS. It's the first time in the wildcard era that multiple teams from the AL won by shutout. Meanwhile, the Dodgers won Game 1 in the NL as their quest continues for a third straight World Series title, and the top-seeded Brewers started their postseason with a comeback win over the Padres. Tune in today for a pair of Game 2s on ESPN Radio, starting with the Padres and the Brewers with first pitch at 4 p.m. Eastern, followed by the Braves and Dodgers, where the ESPN broadcast team of Dave O'Brien and Jessica Mendoza say L.A. can follow up their win with even more stellar pitching.
15: Doc Roberts can go to another terrific starter in Blake Snell. It seems to be one after another for Los Angeles. You're putting Yamamoto off for game number three. He was only the MVP of the World Series last year and has been a great pitcher all season long. Snell in game two.
16: How many Cy Youngs can you just go ahead and roll out there? I think the craziest thing is Yamamoto is the ace of this staff, but just the plethora of riches that the Dodgers have. The biggest thing is it's very clear the Braves struggle against left-handed pitching.
14: Coverage of the nightcap begins 7:30 p.m. Eastern Time. On to the NFL, where sources told ESPN's Adam Schefter that Bucs QB Baker Mayfield is dealing with a dislocated thumb that is expected to sideline the star anywhere from 3 to 6 weeks, depending on how quickly he's able to grip the football. Meanwhile, sources told the NFL Network's Ian Rappaport the Lions and star tight end Sam Laporta have broken off contract talks after attempting to work out a long-term deal for the first few weeks of the season. Barring a breakthrough, Laporta is set to be a free agent in 2027 and would become one of the top free agents regardless of position, but Detroit would also have the franchise tag available to use. Laporta burst onto the scene as a rookie with a Pro Bowl appearance and a second-team All-Pro nod after hauling in 86 catches and 10 TDs.
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1: 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Next week, we're

0: I'm brought to you in part by Advance Lumber, JP Express, and the Washington Island Ferry Line. And after a franchise record 103 wins in the regular season, it's playoff time.
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1: From ABC News, I'm Mike Dubusky. 30 days until the midterm elections now, and President Trump is hitting the campaign trail to rally for Republican candidates. ABC's Stephen Portnoy has more from Washington.
2: Trump heading next to Nebraska, a state he last won by 20 points. On Monday, he'll stump for incumbent Senator Pete Ricketts as he faces off against union leader Dan Osborne, who's running as an independent. On Wednesday, Trump returns to Texas, his second stop there in the span of a week, in an effort to bolster GOP Senate candidate Ken Paxton. The latest New York Times Siena College poll has Paxton 6 points behind Democrat James Tallarico, the poll giving Tallarico a 23-point lead among independents.
1: In a new statement released this weekend, Cornell University President Michael Kotlikoff says the school must do better as New York Attorney General Letitia James investigates how the school handled an alleged gang rape case in 2024. A U.S. Marine on Okinawa, Japan, has been arrested in the case of a suspected robbery murder. ABC's Chuck Sievertson.
3: Under arrest is 20-year-old Devin Ballard, one of the 18,000 U.S. Marines stationed on Okinawa. ABC News partner NHK reporting a woman's body was found in a hotel room, and the police say its condition indicates a likely murder. Kyoto News Agency, citing police, says it appears the woman, Yagi Anna, 39, was strangled to death. It's being treated as a possible robbery murder. The heavy American troop presence has remained a sensitive issue on Okinawa.
1: An urgent search is underway right now off the coast of Massachusetts. Earlier yesterday, a medical transport plane traveling from Bermuda to Boston went down in the waters off Nantucket with 6 people aboard. Coast Guard Rear Admiral Matt Lake spoke earlier today.
4: Coast Guard crews were successfully able to locate a debris field that's been now determined to be associated with the missing aircraft. Our search remains ongoing.
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1: More Russian strikes on Ukraine this weekend, targeting key civilian infrastructure like the Northern Bridge in Kyiv. That's according to Ukrainian President Volodymyr Zelensky, who met with German Chancellor Friedrich Merz earlier today. Merz says Germany stands in solidarity with Ukraine.
6: We all believe in the future of Ukraine. We want to participate in it, and we are convinced that this is beneficial for both of our countries.
1: Germany is Ukraine's largest donor, sending Kyiv more than $48.8 billion plus equipment and weapons since the war began. The White House is drawing new scrutiny over a series of taxpayer-funded advertisements featuring President Trump. The New York Times reporting Trump personally directed the Office of Management and Budget to find government money for the ads. ABC's Jay O'Brien.
7: At least $3.5 million of taxpayer money spent so far, according to one estimate. The funds coming from the Department of Homeland Security, which last month awarded a $20 million contract to a Maryland ad agency days before the TV spots rolled out. Federal records show it came via a section of the Customs and Border Protection budget for commemorative events, typically used to pay for things like memorials for officers killed in the line of duty or commendation ceremonies, according to a congressional report.
1: Some Democrats now calling for an investigation. And the bouquet fire near Santa Clarita, California has grown to more than 1,000 acres. Mike Dubusky, ABC News.
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0: 5 after 3. 64 degrees in Sturgeon Bay, 64 on Washington Island, 64 in Bailey's Harbor, 65 in Algoma. Here's a look at your weather forecast this afternoon. Mostly sunny, nearly steady temperatures in the lower 60s, light northwest winds. Tonight, clear, lows in the lower 40s, light northwest winds. Monday, tomorrow, sunny, highs in the upper 50s. Northwest wind 10 to 15 miles an hour. Monday night, partly cloudy, then becoming mostly cloudy, lows in the mid-40s, light south winds. Tuesday, blustery, mostly sunny, highs in the upper 60s. Southwest winds with gusts to around 35 miles an hour. Tuesday night, mostly clear, lows in the lower 50s. Wednesday, sunny, highs in the upper 60s. Wednesday night through Thursday night, mostly clear, lows in the mid-40s, highs in the mid-60s. 64 degrees in Sturgeon Bay, 64 on Washington Island, 64 in Bailey's Harbor.
11: October baseball is in full swing. I'm Chris Smith. The White Sox and Rays both earned shutouts in their respective game ones in the ALDS. It's the first time in the wildcard era that multiple teams from the AL won by shutout. Meanwhile, the Dodgers won game one in the NL as their quest continues for a third straight World Series title, and the top-seeded Brewers started their postseason with a comeback win over the Padres. Tune in today for a pair of Game 2s on ESPN Radio, starting with the Padres and the Brewers with first pitch at 4 p.m. Eastern, followed by the Braves and Dodgers, where the ESPN broadcast team of Dave O'Brien and Jessica Mendoza say L.A. can follow up their win with even more stellar pitching.
12: Doc Roberts can go to another terrific starter in Blake Snell. It seems to be one after another for Los Angeles. You're putting Yamamoto off for game number 3. He was only the MVP of the World Series last year and has been a great pitcher all season long. Snell in game 2.
13: How many Cy Youngs can you just go ahead and roll out there? I think the craziest thing is Yamamoto is the ace of this staff, but just the plethora of riches that the Dodgers have. The biggest thing is it's very clear the Braves struggle against left-handed pitching.
11: Coverage of the nightcap begins 7:30 p.m. Eastern Time. On to the NFL, where sources told ESPN's Adam Schefter that Bucs QB Baker Mayfield is dealing with a dislocated thumb that is expected to sideline the star anywhere from 3 to 6 weeks, depending on how quickly he's able to grip the football. Meanwhile, sources told the NFL Network's Ian Rappaport the Lions and star tight end Sam Laporta have broken off contract talks after attempting to work out a long-term deal for the first few weeks of the season. Barring a breakthrough, Laporta is set to be a free agent in 2027 and would become one of the top free agents regardless of position, but Detroit would also have the franchise tag available to use. Laporta burst onto the scene as a rookie with a Pro Bowl appearance and a second-team All-Pro nod after hauling in 86 catches and 10 TDs.
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2: Death row inmate Krista Pike is being kept alive on a ventilator in Tennessee after the state botched her execution this week. Details from ABC's Rhiannon Alley.
3: Tennessee Governor Bill Lee has appointed a former U.S. attorney to lead an independent probe into the botched execution of death row inmate Krista Pike. Ed Stanton will investigate whether state protocols were followed. He previously led a probe into Tennessee's lethal injection program in 2022 after officials found that drugs used in prior executions weren't being tested properly.
2: Frank Strada, the head of Tennessee's prison system, stepped down on Saturday. This weekend, we got some new details about that dramatic fight that played out on a Fly Dubai plane between the captain and his co-pilot. ABC's Tom Sufi Burridge says that captain is now speaking out.
4: Captain Smit Meshaal speaking on the phone with Israel's prime minister, describing the moments before he was attacked by his co-pilot, who's now been identified by officials as 29-year-old Hamam Al-Khamami, an Omani national. Now, Captain Meshaal says Al-Khamami told him he was going to pray, and then a few minutes later, he felt a big blow to the back of his head. Initially, he thought something had hit the aircraft, but the blows kept on coming, and then he realized his co-pilot was attacking him.
2: Al-Hamami has been identified as a security risk at his previous employer, Oman Air. The investigation's ongoing. And the Georgia Bureau of Investigation's now looking into a shooting last night that left 2 people dead. I'm Mike Dubusky, ABC News.
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7: Five after four. 64 degrees in Sturgeon Bay, 65 in Jacksonport, 65 in Bailey's Harbor, 64 in Casco. Here's a look at your weather this afternoon. Mostly sunny, nearly steady temperatures in the lower 60s, northwest wind 10 to 15 miles an hour. Tonight clear, lows in the lower 40s, light northwest winds. Monday, tomorrow sunny, highs in the upper 50s. Northwest wind 10 to 15 miles an hour. Monday night, partly cloudy, then becoming mostly cloudy, lows in the mid-40s, light south winds. Tuesday, blustery, mostly sunny, highs in the upper 60s. Southwest winds with gusts to around 35 miles an hour. Tuesday night, mostly clear, lows in the lower 50s. Wednesday, sunny, highs in the upper 60s. Wednesday night through Thursday night, mostly clear, lows in the mid-40s, highs in the mid-60s.
8: October baseball is in full swing. I'm Chris Smith. The White Sox and Rays both earned shutouts in their respective game ones in the ALDS. It's the first time in the wildcard era that multiple teams from the AL won by shutout. Meanwhile, the Dodgers won game one in the NL as their quest continues for a third straight World Series title, and the top-seeded Brewers started their postseason with a comeback win over the Padres. Tune in today for a pair of Game 2s on ESPN Radio, starting with the Padres and the Brewers with first pitch at 4 p.m. Eastern, followed by the Braves and Dodgers, where the ESPN broadcast team of Dave O'Brien and Jessica Mendoza say L.A. can follow up their win with even more stellar pitching.
9: Doc Roberts can go to another terrific starter in Blake Snell. It seems to be one after another for Los Angeles. You're putting Yamamoto off for game number 3. He was only the MVP of the World Series last year and has been a great pitcher all season long. Snell in game 2.
10: How many Cy Youngs can you just go ahead and roll out there? I think the craziest thing is Yamamoto is the ace of this staff, but just the plethora of riches that the Dodgers have. The biggest thing is it's very clear the Braves struggle against left-handed pitching.
8: Coverage of the nightcap begins 7:30 p.m. Eastern Time. On to the NFL, where sources told ESPN's Adam Schefter that Bucs QB Baker Mayfield is dealing with a dislocated thumb that is expected to sideline the star anywhere from 3 to 6 weeks, depending on how quickly he's able to grip the football. Meanwhile, sources told the NFL Network's Ian Rappaport the Lions and star tight end Sam Laporta have broken off contract talks after attempting to work out a long-term deal for the first few weeks of the season. Barring a breakthrough, Laporta is set to be a free agent in 2027 and would become one of the top free agents regardless of position, but Detroit would also have the franchise tag available to use. Laporta burst onto the scene as a rookie with a Pro Bowl appearance and a second-team All-Pro nod after hauling in 86 catches and 10 TDs.
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15: This is your Door County Fishing Report from Howie's Tackle and Archery in Sturgeon Bay. I'm Lance Levine reporting. Well, the weathermen and women were pretty much spot on with the reports this week. We had beautiful weather this weekend or this last weekend and a great start to the work week weather-wise. Then it looks like it's going to get a little soggy, a little windy midweek, which will give way and lead into some much cooler temperatures at the end of this work week and into the weekend. The cooler temperatures, definitely a welcome sight for most fishermen, and of course the many archery hunters that have been waiting to get out into the woods. As for the fishing, the cooler temps obviously means that our waters are going to start cooling down a bit more, and each day it's going to get better and better, which in turn usually means feeding frenzy, right? So water gets colder, fish get hungry, at least most fish do, and they go bonkers. So the already good fishing could generally, I mean, what happens is it turns into great fishing in the fall, just less fishermen. But if you have a chance to get out there when the water cools off, it's really good fishing overall. And of course, as for the hunters, cooler temps means less bugs, less sweat, less leaves, and much more deer movement. So get your butts out there, enjoy what Ma Nature has given us and is giving to us. So the fishing reports from out on the big lake, this is what we got. Though limited due to lack of fishermen, have been very good from the few fishermen that have kindly reported in. Some very nice catches of 2 and 3 year old kings. There's a few rainbows out there, of course, cohos, a few pinks mixed in, and even a super random walleye getting caught in recent weeks. Yes, walleyes, kind of odd, but there are walleyes getting caught out there. I'm not sure why. Out in that 100 to 200 foot of water, And it's on the lakeside, not on the bay side, which, you know, it does happen. So it's kind of odd, actually very odd, pretty much unheard of, but certainly interesting, curiously interesting, actually, for sure. Not just one walleye has been caught, but a decent handful of walleyes. So I'm not actually sure what's going on or what I'm going to say about that. Just wondering if anybody else has heard of that. So it's definitely above my pay grade. A couple of reports coming from Algoma, like five or six reports confirmed with pictures out of Sturgeon Bay, a couple of reports out of Bailey's Harbor. So there's some walleyes cruising out there, and they're not small ones. So it's kind of cool to see. Kind of odd to see, but kind of cool to see. Just wondering if anybody else heard of it other than the pretty good handful of reports that are coming in here. So keep your eyes out for that. I don't know what's going on out there. It's kind of cool, though. As for the rest of the report, salmon fishing in the channel has been pretty good. Obviously, a lot of salmon are moving into the Sturgeon Bay shipping channel, along with the harbors to the north of Sturgeon Bay, both bayside and lakeside, and also in some of those flowing Lake Michigan tributaries, a few good reports coming in from those. A few good ways to hook into some of those kings are by casting or trolling spoons or plugs, obviously, and casting jigging spoons also works, like P-line, binks, and moonshines will work. And, of course, soaking spawn sacks or skein if you can find some of that fresh skein. That's very good. It's very effective. The perch fishery reports have been good overall and will just continue to get better and better as it usually does as we swiftly push through September and into October. The Sturgeon Bay Shipping Channel, Sawyer Harbor, the Flats, Riley's Bay, Little Sturgeon, along with the whole mid-depth to deep mud area from Henderson's Point all the way down past Shooter's Dock. All spots to try, depending on the wind, of course. The key is to keep moving around until you find active fish. Fathead minnows, crawler pieces, and red worms are the best live baits to have in the boat. And like I say in the past, once the water cools down, it really truly cools off. The main bait is going to turn to primarily fatheads, as most folks know. And of course, casting with small plastics, always a great way to catch a bunch of perch, especially when the water cools down. Those things turn into they just go on a feeding frenzy. And, you know, if you don't feel like bringing some live bait along, just make sure you have some plastics, cast them at them. They're going to eat them. The walleye bite, well, the walleye reports have been a bit limited, but that bite will too just continue to start getting better and better as the water cools, as it usually does. As most folks know, the night bite really cranks up here come October. So if you're into night fishing, get your stuff ready. Check, make sure your board lights are bright, because it's coming quickly here. It's probably going to happen within the next week. Concentrate your efforts along those steep shoreline drop-offs, along the tops of the reefs, suspending jerk baits like Perfect 10 Rogues, Husky Jerks, and Mega Bass baits, definitely the bait of choice for both trollers and casters alike. The bass fishing reports have been, I'd say they're fairly good up and down the whole peninsula, including Washington Island. This bite will also just get better and better, as most folks know, as the water cools down the bass. They're going to group up and become much more predictable. Shorty tubes, paddle tails, Ned rigs, Senkos, dark sleeper style baits, assortment of drop shot plastics, definitely must haves. Also spy baits, jerk baits, chatter baits, and spinner baits will also work well at times now through the fall. And as far as the best steps, like I said in the past, you just really need to be mobile. You got to fish some shallow water, you got to fish some deep water, depending on the wind. Sometimes they'll push up into 3 feet, sometimes they're just going to hang out in that 25, 30 foot range. So stay mobile, check it all out. The northern pike action is it's already going pretty darn good, but it's really going to start picking up as it usually does this year. Concentrate those efforts along some of the deeper weed edges or steeper shoreline drop-offs with some weed mixed in. The Sturgeon Bay Ship Canal, just one option. Pottawatomie State Park, the deeper flats, along with some of the steeper shorelines. For example, Sherwood Point, Henderson Point, all very good options. Trolling or casting with large crankbaits, spoons, spinners, and large plastics, always a good bet. Also, dragging around sucker minnows, both medium and large, very effective at times, especially once this water gets a little bit colder. You throw a sucker down there and the pike can't resist. So thanks again to all the local guides, local fishermen, and visiting fishermen that share information with us so we can provide the most accurate and informative report possible. From Howie's Tackle and Archery in Sturgeon Bay, this has been Lance Levine reporting. Be safe, have fun, and good luck fishing, everybody.
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Listen for live local weather forecasts 5 minutes after the hour and more often when conditions are severe. Right here on the superstations for Door and Kewaunee counties. 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
1: From ABC News, I'm Wayne Cabot. President Trump announcing a new task force focused on artificial intelligence. In a social media post, he said the new super intelligence force will work to promote AI dominance and also protect American lives and interests. The post didn't outline any specific action or any oversight the task force might take on AI development. It comes days after several AI leaders met at the White House, many promising to police themselves. Former FTC chair Lina Khan, speaking on ABC's This Week, called it a mistake.
2: A key part of Trump's message is to pretend that he's on the ballot. The effort there is to draw his base's interest. The problem with the president is with higher prices, with the Iran war, Trump is deeply unpopular. Now, the president can try to shrug off those polls and say they're simply wrong, but the historical headwinds are very real and very rough for the president. For two decades now, the party in the White House has consistently lost ground in Congress in the midterms, at least in the House of Representatives.
1: That's ABC's Stephen Portnoy on the president in Ohio last night rallying supporters ahead of the midterms. Word the Air Force is moving quickly to remove all of its bombers out of Great Britain, about a dozen of them, now hastily being flown back to the States. The Pentagon isn't saying why exactly, but last week the base in Britain was targeted by what President Trump has said could be a plot by Iran. The base has been a launch point for U.S. bombing missions against Iran. New intrigue about the Fly Dubai cockpit attack. The AP says that before the flight last week, officials in the United Arab Emirates shared with Israel a list of passengers and crew, raising possible questions about how the attacker might have evaded detection and how a citizen of Oman, an Arab country that has no diplomatic relations with Israel, was allowed to fly a plane load of Israelis to Tel Aviv. Officials have already said the Omani co-pilot had been barred from flying by his own country because of concerns about his extremist views. You're listening to ABC News.
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1: Krista Pike has not regained consciousness since her failed Tennessee execution this past week. Tennessee officials gave her two doses of a lethal injection drug Wednesday night, but they didn't kill her. Her lawyers say that her arms were burned. They were blistered from the drugs. Pike's medical decisions are being made now by someone with her power of attorney whose identity remains undisclosed.
7: Tennessee Governor Bill Lee has appointed a former U.S. attorney to lead an independent probe into the botched execution of death row inmate Krista Pike. Ed Stanton will investigate whether state protocols were followed. He previously led a probe into Tennessee's lethal injection program in 2022 after officials found that drugs used in prior executions weren't being tested properly.
1: 37 people were either shot or injured by vehicles at a block party in Vienna, Georgia. 37 people. This morning, two of them died, two are in critical condition. Heat alerts remain in effect for 35 million plus people across a huge part of California. The Golden State is baking. Los Angeles, San Diego, San Francisco, Sacramento. It got really hot yesterday, record-breaking, 107 yesterday in Santa Ana, 105 in San Diego, and 102 in Burbank, and they're not done yet. Temperatures once again soaring into the low triple digits today, and the extreme heat warnings in Southern California remain until effect 8 o'clock Thursday. Wayne Cabot, ABC News.
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0: Good evening. Here is your WDOR weather. Tonight, clear, lows in the lower 40s, light northwest winds. Tomorrow, Monday, sunny, highs in the upper 50s, northwest wind 10 to 15 miles an hour. Tomorrow night, partly cloudy, then becoming mostly cloudy, lows in the mid-40s, light south winds. Tuesday, blustery, mostly sunny, highs in the upper 60s, southwest winds with gusts to around 35 miles an hour. Tuesday night, mostly clear, lows in the lower 50s. Wednesday, sunny, highs in the upper 60s. Wednesday night through Thursday night, mostly clear, lows in the mid-40s, highs in the mid-60s. Friday, partly cloudy, highs in the lower 60s, and Friday night, mostly clear, lows in the mid-40s.
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10: I'm Ed Benkin. There was plenty of drama in the NFL's early window, including a huge game in the AFC East. In Buffalo, the Patriots came up with a must-win against the Bills thanks to a spectacular play in the final moments.
11: Mate takes a snap. Blitz coming. Throw right side toward the end zone. One-handed juggling catch. It's caught for a touchdown. Unbelievable one-handed catch by Eftim Chisholm III.
10: Steve Levy with the call on ESPN Radio. Buffalo would get the ball back, but Josh Allen was intercepted, and the Patriots defeat the Bills 29-26 for Buffalo. It was its first loss of the season. The Cowboys and Texans went back and forth in the Battle of Texas. In the end, it was CeeDee Lamb with a 12-yard touchdown catch with 40 seconds left. The Cowboys defeat the Texans 34-30. The Rams were trailing the Eagles 20-10. They scored two late touchdowns, defeat Philadelphia 24-20. The Eagles also lose running back Saquon Barkley, who went out of the game with a hamstring injury. The Jaguars hang on to beat the Bengals 22-17. Cincinnati also lost Ja'Marr Chase. He left the game with a concussion. Ryan Thomas had a touchdown catch for Jacksonville, the victory. The Giants hold on to defeat the Cardinals 36-24. The Giants stop Arizona on a fourth and goal with a pick six in the final minutes. Jameis Winston had three touchdown passes in the win for the Giants. The Ravens beat the Titans 24-20. However, Lamar Jackson left the game for Baltimore with an ankle injury and did not return. Derrick Henry had a touchdown run of the victory for Baltimore. The Bears picked up a victory over the Jets 23-12. Tyson Bagent got the start at quarterback for Chicago. And the Packers beat the Buccaneers 17-14, but Green Bay lost linebacker Edgerrin Cooper to an Achilles injury.
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13: 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Pick up your cards at the Piggly Wiggly in Sister Bay, JP Express in Carlsville, Bay Ridge Plaza Mobile on Egg Harbor Road, and the Mobile S-Stop Little Caesars in Sturgeon Bay. In Algoma at the BP Express on the corner of Highway 4254 or at the JP Citgo on 4th Street. Next week, we're playing with blue-colored cards. No purchase is necessary. The cards are free, but you must be at least 18 years of age to play. The first winner to completely fill their card and call in is the prime winner. up to two additional winners, then have 10 minutes to call in and claim a prize. Prizes include a $20 certificate from the Piggly Wiggly, a $20 certificate from Gandu Petroleum, and a certificate for a 16-inch pizza from Sonny's Italian Kitchen and Pizzeria. Monday Bingo is brought to you by DoorTran, your doorway to mobility.
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0: For your WDOR local news, I'm JD. A majority of the WPS customers in the town of Liberty Grove will be experiencing a planned power outage this week so that the American Transmission Company can install some necessary upgrades to that area's power grid. The outage is scheduled to begin Tuesday night at 11:30 and last through approximately 3:30 Wednesday morning. In case of bad weather or some delay, the outage will be postponed until the same hours Wednesday night into Thursday morning. This area includes most of the customers in the north end of Sister Bay up to Northport, and also those east of Sister Bay to the Lakeshore and south to the North Bay area. Everyone is encouraged to prepare for this planned power outage by attending to those with critical medical conditions. You may want to turn off any sensitive electronics over the evening, plan ahead with your electric garage doors, and think of any perishable foods in your fridge or freezers. Once again, that Liberty Grove planned power outage will be late this Tuesday night into early Wednesday morning, or possibly delayed until Wednesday night into Thursday morning. October is Manufacturing Month, and the Door County Economic Development Corporation is again looking to acknowledge how manufacturing is a cornerstone industry here in Door County, as it helps power our economy and enhance our quality of life. This Tuesday evening, Sturgeon Bay Mayor David Ward will officially proclaim October as Manufacturing Month at the city's Common Council meeting. The public is welcome to attend and show their support for this area's manufacturing industry. Then later this month, October 27th is Manufacturing Day, and area high school students will be taking local manufacturing tours to get a first-hand look at some careers in manufacturing right here in Door County. There will be several local manufacturing businesses participating with the tours this year, and they cover a wide variety of products. DCEDC Executive Director Michelle Laurie tells us more.
14: We're doing some student tours, students that are scheduled to go into manufacturing facilities to learn about information about careers all over. And, you know, it's not just manufacturing or working on the floor. It's in accounting, it's marketing, it's all kinds of things. They're going to get a really good look at what happens in their own backyard.
0: These tours are organized through the five Door County school districts, as well as the Algoma School District. And again, those will be on Manufacturing Day, Thursday, October 27th. For more information on this year's Manufacturing Day, you can contact your school's counselor or business department, or you can call the DCEDC at 920-743-3113. Sturgeon Bay Utilities is reminding everyone about their upcoming electronics recycling event at their Vine Street location this Wednesday, and this is the recycling for SBU customers only. They will be accepting almost anything that plugs in. This includes air conditioners, printers, CPU towers, phones, monitors, clothes washers, DVD players, laptops, scanners, microwaves, dishwashers, televisions, dorm refrigerators, and more. The staff will unload your electronics items from your vehicle. Again, that'll be just for SBU customers, and it'll run from 8 a.m. to 5 p.m. this Wednesday at the SBU site at 230 East Vine Street. The Door County YMCA would like to remind area parents of their after-school snacks program, offering free, nutritious snacks to all school-age children in the community, and a Y membership is not required. Growing kids always need fuel for their bodies and minds, and the Y is trying to make sure every child has access to a nutritious snack. They are served both at the Sturgeon Bay Program Center and at the Northern Door Cane Center in Fish Creek. For more information on these free snacks for school-age children, you can call the Door County YMCA at 920-743-4949. The Green Bay Packers and Thrivent Financial are partnering in their new Game-Changing Players Community Program, honoring 10 Wisconsin nonprofits and game days this season. One of those nonprofits is from Door County. The Sturgeon Bay-based Neighbor-to-Neighbor Medical Equipment Loan Program will be honored during the Packer game against the Dallas Cowboys Sunday, October 18th at Lambeau Field. Neighbor to Neighbor will be recognized at that home game through pregame video board features, coverage on the Packers website, and other one-of-a-kind experiences. They'll be honored for strengthening their community and creating meaningful impact beyond the field. Again, that'll be at the October 18th game against Dallas at Lambeau Field, when Neighbor to Neighbor will be recognized and honored. The Door County Highway Department continues with its resurfacing project on County Road H from Stone Road West to Highway 57. This coming week, the crews will continue with the paving of the second lift of asphalt. That paving stage is now in its second week, and they'll have to let the new asphalt cure properly. The expected completion date will be October 23rd. After laying down an oiled adhesive between the two lifts of asphalt, they strongly discourage everyone from driving on the oiled surface and to obey all signage throughout the project. They will make every effort to keep traffic open along the stretch of Highway H, and there will be flagmen directing traffic at times during the construction. Of course, they ask everyone to drive with caution if you must go through this work zone. Again, the completion date is scheduled for October 23rd, but this plan is dependent on favorable weather as well. Door County Public Health will continue with this season's series of fall immunization clinics this Tuesday, with the clinic at Sturgeon Bay's ADRC building from 10:30 a.m. to 12:30 p.m., and then at the public health office from 2 to 4 p.m. They will be offering the adult standard dose flu vaccine for those aged 19 or older, the high dose flu vaccine for those 65 or older, and also the latest Pfizer COVID vaccine for those aged 19 or older. Door County Public Health can accept Medicaid and BadgerCare Plus, Medicare Part B without an Advantage plan, and also Medicare Advantage plans through Humana and United Healthcare. For commercial insurance, they accept CareSource and United Healthcare. Otherwise, the flu standard dose costs $50, the high dose costs $100, and the COVID vaccine costs $175. Additional immunization clinics will then be held October 13th at the Sister Bay Fire Station and again October 21st at Sturgeon Bay's Public Health Office. Appointments are required, and you can make those by calling Door County Public Health at 920-746-2234. Again, this Tuesday's clinics will be at the ADRC building from 10:30 a.m. to 12:30 p.m., and then at the Public Health Office from 2 to 4 p.m. Cerebrospinal fluid can tell lots about brain tumors. Elizabeth Tracy from Johns Hopkins reports.
15: Your brain and spinal cord are floating in something called cerebrospinal fluid, or CSF. And when brain tumors develop, they shed cells and cellular components into this fluid. A new test developed by Director of Neurosurgery Chetan Bedingowda at Johns Hopkins and colleagues helps assess such tumors without the need for surgery.
16: We know that the brain and spinal cord are bathed in cerebrospinal fluid. It's fluid that's naturally produced by the body, several hundred mLs every day. And because it's in proximity to the brain and spinal cord, we thought this would be a natural medium for us to be able to detect materials being shed by tumor or tumor-associated cells. One of the cool advances of this study was that we've been able to now not only interrogate what's happening to the tumor without doing a biopsy, but also understand what the microenvironment is doing.
15: Bedingowda says using this test clinically is on the horizon. At Johns Hopkins, I'm Elizabeth Tracy.
0: And now these funeral notices. Stephen E. Nelson, 72, of Sturgeon Bay, passed away on Friday, October 2nd. He was born on July 28, 1954, in Sturgeon Bay, and was a 1972 graduate of Sturgeon Bay High School. On September 8, 1984, he married Lori M. Crouch in Sturgeon Bay. Services will be announced at a later date. For Stephen E. Nelson, 72, of Sturgeon Bay. Maynard C. Walika, 85, of Kewaunee, passed away on Friday, October 2nd. He was born in Kewaunee on July 5, 1941. It was a 1959 graduate of Kewaunee High School. He married Vernelda Tremel on May 8, 1965. He served in the U.S. Army Reserves for 6 years. In 1973, he started Highway 29 Sawing and Planing, where he hauled logs, firewood, and sold building products until he retired. A visitation will take place on Friday, October 9th, from 4 to 7 p.m. at Kinner Funeral Home in Kewaunee. Closing prayer service at 6 p.m. Visitation will continue on Saturday, October 10th, from 9 a.m. until 10:45 a.m. at St. Hedwig's Church in East Croc. Mass of Christian burial at 11 a.m. He'll be laid at rest in the church cemetery. For Maynard C. Walika, 85 of Kewaunee. Laurabelle Erdman, 82 of Algoma, passed away on September 26th. She was born on June 19th, 1944 in Algoma, to the late Richard and Laura Erdman. She was a secretary for St. Paul's Lutheran School and Algoma High School. She retired in 2006. There will be a visitation tomorrow at St. Paul's Lutheran Church in Algoma from 8:30 a.m. until the time of the services at 11 a.m. She'll be laid to rest in the Evergreen Cemetery. For Laurabelle Erdman, 82 of Algoma. That has been your WDOR Local News. I'm J.D.
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0: I'm Ed Benkin. There was plenty of drama in the NFL's early window, including a huge game in the AFC East. In Buffalo, the Patriots came up with a must-win against the Bills thanks to a spectacular play in the final moments.
1: Nate takes a snap. Blitz coming. Throw right side toward the end zone. One-handed juggling catch. It's caught for a touchdown. Unbelievable one-handed catch by Eftim Chisholm III.
0: Steve Levy with the call on ESPN Radio. Buffalo would get the ball back, but Josh Allen was intercepted, and the Patriots defeat the Bills 29-26 for Buffalo. It was its first loss of the season. The Cowboys and Texans went back and forth in the Battle of Texas. In the end, it was CeeDee Lamb with a 12-yard touchdown catch with 40 seconds left. The Cowboys defeat the Texans 34-30. The Rams were trailing the Eagles 20-10. They scored two late touchdowns, defeat Philadelphia 24-20. The Eagles also lose running back Saquon Barkley, who went out of the game with a hamstring injury. The Jaguars hang on to beat the Bengals 22-17. Cincinnati also lost Ja'Marr Chase. He left the game with a concussion. Ryan Thomas had a touchdown catch for Jacksonville in the victory. The Giants hold on to defeat the Cardinals 36-24. The Giants stop Arizona on a fourth and goal with a pick six in the final minutes. Jameis Winston had three touchdown passes in the win for the Giants. The Ravens beat the Titans 24-20. However, Lamar Jackson left the game for Baltimore with an ankle injury and did not return. Derrick Henry had a touchdown run of the victory for Baltimore. The Bears picked up a victory over the Jets 23-12. Tyson Bagent got the start at quarterback for Chicago. And the Packers beat the Buccaneers 17-14, but Green Bay lost linebacker Edgerrin Cooper to an Achilles injury.

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but their memory wasn't clear. Was it yesterday? No, wait, the day before. Finally got a ride with a preacher man who asked, were you bound on such a cold, dark afternoon? As we drove on through the rain, as he listened, I explained, and he left me

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